Well, that song right there won the Judds a Grammy back in 1990. Love Can Build a Bridge here on Retro Country USA. I'm your weekly host, Big Steve Kelly. And when your very first single goes straight to number one, it's a pretty good sign. And it sure was for Joe Dippy when Home went right

That song was the CMA single of the year back in 1990, When I Call Your Name from Vince Gill. I'm Big Steve, and in 1990, Alan Jackson had yet to score his first number one song. He released three singles in that year, 1990, two of which stalled out at number three. And the third one made it to number two in October. And that song became one of his signature.

0: 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I'm Big Steve Kelly, and there's more hits from 1990 coming up next.
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Well, there they are, the boys from Fort Payne on Retro Country USA. Big Steve here behind the mic, and she was the daughter of June Carter and the stepdaughter of Johnny Cash. Talking about Carlene Carter, and she brought some rockabilly energy back to country radio in 1990 with this.

0: history-making song for Clint Black, Nobody's Home, hitting number one. That made him the first artist since Hank Williams to have his first three singles all reach the top spot. Big Steve Kelly here at the Kelly Ranch Studios, and you're listening to Retro Country USA, and we're playing back some of the biggest hits from 1990, and some more coming up, including a big hit from Doug Brooks. Who? You can find out next.
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was the debut single for Diamond Rio here on Retro Country USA, and that song hit number one, made Diamond Rio the very first country group to hit number one with their first single. Wow, right out of the box. I'll bet you thought it was Alabama too, didn't you? Nope, it was Alabama's fourth single, Tennessee River, that became their first number one song. I'm Big Steve, and Doug Stone's given name is Doug Brooks, but he changed it so as not to be confused with another Brooks, Garth Brooks. Well, here's Doug Brooks with I'd Be Better Off in a Pine Box.

0: 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I'm your weekly host, Big Steve Kelly from the Kelly Ranch Studios, and I'll be back next week when we take the retro time machine back to 1991. 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
1: Let's count them down, y'all. My name is Fitz. That's F-I-T with a Z. And it's time to play the hits. Welcome to the most impactful countdown in country music. This is the Country Top 40. And I love this time of year because everywhere you look, somebody is competing. Friday Night Lights are on. You got college football rolling. The NFL is back. Baseball is headed toward October. And somewhere out there right now, there's a six-year-old tying his cleats thinking his soccer game is the Super Bowl. And I love it. Everybody's chasing something. And right here, country music is chasing a champion. 40 songs, 40 artists, all headed for the same place. That number one promised land. So whether you're headed to the ball field, firing up the grill, working this weekend, mowing the yard, or just riding around with me, welcome to Competition Weekend. We've got 40 songs between us and a champion, so let's start with last week's king of the countdown. It went to Luke Combs and Be By You.

0: song, Be By You. Everything he has put out has gone to number one. He's batting 1,000. And can he do it again? Can he march up that country music mountain for another number one win? Is Luke still going to reign as the king of the countdown? Or is he giving the crown to the next in line? We got a countdown to do.
1: Number 40.
0: A little bit of Luke over here, Luke over there, a little bit of Luke everywhere. We got two Lukes of country music right now. Luke Bryan along with Luke Combs yet again for the one and only debut this weekend. Here they are with Finders. Keep it.

some of the best guitar picking I've heard in a minute. Did y'all hear that? That was the sole collaboration off of Luke Bryan's newest album release, Signs, and Luke, well, with Luke. Luke Bryan, Luke Combs with a brand new debut called Finders Keepers, debuting at number 40 this weekend. Way to go, y'all. You know, Gavin Adcock knows a thing or two about hitting hard. He used to line up at nose guard for the Georgia Southern Eagles, and now he's bringing that same energy to country music. Gavin lining up at number 39 with his second CT40 entry, one.

Gavin Adcock stepping back one to number 39 with Wannabe. And we're going to move over now to another former football player. This guy says he played high school football for one reason, to get the girls. Randy Houser has the possession of the ball right now on the number 38 CT 40 yard line with back.

0: In the Bottle from Randy Houser, going up one to number 38 on the Country Top 40 with Fitz. And yes, ladies and gentlemen, we're doing our competition broadcast and streaming episode of the Country Top 40, counting them down a yard at a time. It's great to be with you this weekend on CT40. Coming up, one artist chooses to resist the temptations of compromise and conformity. I know it. Sound a little confusing? It's a little confusing to me, too. That story and the 37 biggest songs of the week coming up.
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0: Number 37 right now. Here's Chris Young, and I didn't come here to leave.

Shooting up three, the number 37, Chris Young, and I Didn't Come Here to Leave. And Fitz playing all the hits. And you know what I've always loved about Kacey Musgraves? Of course, she's from East Texas. I love that about her. But she's never really chased the room. You know, she makes the music that feels right to her and lets the rest of us kind of find it. Kacey says she didn't get caught up thinking about who's listening, what demographic they're in, or what she's supposed to sound like. For her, it really comes down to two questions. Is it good and does it feel good? And that is it. And I would say that formula is working just fine for our fellow Texan. Moving up this week to number 36, Kacey Musgraves. And drive.

Want to break away and run it up one to number 36 right there. That's Dry Spell from Kacey Musgraves. And now on deck, it's the one they call the Kalama Kid. That's right, straight out of Kalama, Washington. And you might be asking yourself, well, where did he get that southern accent? Well, he's just been around it his whole life. Here's Tucker Wetmore with Who Told You That? Number 34.

0: With an artist who is the definition of cool. I mean, the second he enters a room, he commands a presence. And every time he walks into a room, he says, amen. Coming up on the Country Top 40 with Fitz.
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0: Welcome back to the hits on the Country Top 40 with Fitz. Don't forget the bottom of the hour, we're going to change someone's life by launching them in a brand new stratosphere. From our CT40 launch pad, now we're just counting them down together like we do every weekend. 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

0: Shaboozy taking off and up to the number 34 with Cowgirl. Now, I'm going to tell you something from personal experience that every single artist you know, they sort of have a presence when they walk into a room, right? Usually it's a kind of cool confidence, or sometimes they just radiate something positive. But Brantley Gilbert, he's got his own kind of presence. And I mean, this dude is more cooler, more tatted up and stronger each time I see him. I don't know what he's doing, but it's working out for him. Looks like the coolest outlaw biker you've ever seen. So when I asked him what he does to put on all that muscle, I wasn't prepared for the routine.
1: So, dude, every time I see you, man, you're just... You got what is your routine?
2: I'm trying to, you know, chase youngins all the time, man. Yeah. I think you're trying to keep me in shape there. But, you know, my wife's the one that's crazy in the gym, so I can't keep up with her, so I stop trying.
0: He looks like the enforcer for a biker gang, but he's just a good old boy at heart, and I love him to death. A wonderful father, wonderful husband. Mr. BG, Brantley Gilbert, up right now with Good Damn at number 33. You always

0: Good Damn from Brantley Gilbert going up one, checking in at number 33. It's a great weekend for the hits on the Country Top 40 with Fitz. And coming up, this is one of my favorite things that I get to do around here. Find them before everybody knows them. That's my job. A special Double Down CT40 launch pad coming up.
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0: What's up, y'all? It's Fitz, the guy who plays the hits from the Country Top 40 Countdown, and this might be my favorite time of the year. Football's back. 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

0: Jacob Hackworth, and I love the way my music sounds on the country top 40 with Fitz.
1: Thank you, Jacob. Always part of the CT40 Fitz fam, and welcome back to the hits on the country top 40 with Fitz. Clocking in right now, number 32, Jacob Hackworth. And what took you so long?

What took you so long? That's what I'm asking you. Actually, it's the name of the song. What took you so long, says Jacob Hackworth, going for number 32 on the countdown after rising up a place. And I tell you what, these guys are making an absolute run for it. Their first time on the countdown and already approaching the top 30. They're at number 31 this weekend. Flatland Cavalry with Never.

0: guy.
1: Love those guys. Watch them. Watch them. They are on the rise. Man, they are on the rise. The latest from Flatland Cavalry from the great state of Texas. The most recent single from their album, Work of Heart. Scooting up one to number 31 with Never Coming Back. Have I told you that I love introducing you to the next new sound in country music? The new sounds, if you will. The artists you're going to be hearing about everywhere in a couple of months and maybe for the next several years. And this is what the CT40 Launchpad is all about. And we have launched hundreds of brand new voices into the country music stratosphere, and their lives have changed forever. By the way, this weekend, your Launchpad is all fueled up by my friends over at T-Mobile. All right, this is pretty cool because we've never gotten to do this before. Two artists that we are first putting on the Country Top 40 Launchpad now are coming back together. Now, you met Carter Faith right here in April of 2025 with a song we played called If I Had Never Lost My Mind. And y'all loved her. The messages came pouring in. And before that, April of 2024, we loaded Wyatt Flores onto the Launchpad with Please Don't Go. Check this one out.
2: Times are getting hard. Hits you like a bullet through your heart.
1: And the same thing. Y'all heard something special. Now look at them now. Two of the fastest rising voices in country music, both making some serious noise in Nashville and all over the world. And now they've made a record together. This is one of those full circle CT40 moments that I love. We launched them separately. This weekend, we're strapping them into the CT40 rocket together. 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

0: 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I love it. 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Let me know, because what you think of this song is what determines whether or not we could be hearing this thing on the Country Top 40 countdown in the future. Again, on Facebook, Country Top 40 with Fitz. And a huge shout out to our friends at T-Mobile for filling up the CT40 rocket ship. 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
0: Welcome back to the most impactful countdown in country music. My name is Fitz. That's F-I-T with a Z, the guy who plays the hits, and these are the hits making history. Welcome to the Country Top 40. We keep this countdown rolling right now.
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0: Here's Parker McCollum keeping that fire alive right now with Killing Me.

from his fifth studio self-titled album. That was the latest for Parker McCollum. Staying put at number 30 with Killing Me. And you got Fitz playing all the hits. And, you know, we've been talking about competition all week. But maybe the toughest person you will ever compete against is the one looking back at you in the mirror. You know, maybe you're chasing a brand new job, a big goal, a fresh start, or maybe you're just trying to be a little better than you were yesterday. Sometimes winning is just refusing to quit. And speaking of somebody who knows a thing or two about chasing the next chapter, here's Taylor Swift at number 29 with I Knew It. I Knew You.

I know you know that's from the Toy Story 5 soundtrack. Taylor Swift falling back 16 spots to number 29 with I Knew It, I Knew You. That's a big drop, but you know what? Anything can happen in this competition we call the Country Top 40 Countdown. Even Taylor Swift can fall back 16 spots. Wow. And right now, I'm going to tell you, you won't find a guy who works as hard as this next one. The James Brown of country music, they call him. Wow! I feel good! Jump back, go kiss myself! That's right. Corey Kent, working hard at number 28 with Empty Words. I've been

0: Making the move up three places to number 28 with Empty Words is Corey Kent. How are you? Hope you're having a great weekend. Can't believe it, the last weekend of September. And my name is Mr. Fitz, host of this Country Top 40 Countdown. And I'll tell you what, we like to take a moment to honor the men and women who serve our country with our troop salute. But this weekend's a little bit different. We want to honor some of the families and mothers who have made an unimaginable sacrifice. 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
1: This is Green Beret Bob. Fitz is my son. I proudly served my country from 66 through 72 with the Army Special Forces. We live in a land of the free because of our brave men and women, past and present. 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
0: And just like every Troop Salute, this one deserves our heart. 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So to every Gold Star mother listening this weekend, we see you. We remember your child. We remember you. We're thinking about your family. We say their names in our hearts, and we will never forget what your family gave. With all the love and gratitude we've got, I'm telling you, this CT40 Troop Salute is just for

0: 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And coming up, we've been talking about what you're chasing in life, but Chase Matthew just hit me with something I didn't expect. Because, you know, maybe being a champion isn't always about what you're chasing next. Maybe it's about something a whole lot closer to home. And Chase Matthew explains, coming up on CT 40 with Fitz.
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0: What's going on, KP? Kevin Powers right there, member of the Fitz fam on the Country Top 40 Countdown, and we're playing the hits all the way from Texas to San Diego, California, back to San Antonio, Texas, all the way over to London, England. May the hits always be with you. Here's Kevin Powers and Shaboozy right now, number 27, with Move On.

0: move on from Kevin Powers and Shaboozy, making their way up two to number 27. You know, in life, a lot of people chase that finish line, but Cody Johnson, he'd probably rather chase it from the saddle. At number 26, here's Kojo with Horseback on the Country Top 40 with Fitz.
1: He's a ranch hand in a pinch, man. Hotter than the red on a cattle brand. Cause she's a gold digger with a quick trigger. A cast iron skillet swinging lid flipper.

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0: Horseback.
1: Cody Johnson holding strong at number 26 with Horseback. You know, we're always talking about chasing the next big thing, but Chase Matthew reminded me, you know, sometimes you don't have to go anywhere to make a difference. Chase Matthew says, hey, Fitz, you don't have to leave your small town to be a hero. There's plenty of small town heroes. The firefighters, the first responders, the guy that's just making breakfast for everybody at the local, you know, mom and pop shop, right? The donut shop, everybody where they go to have their coffee in the morning. And if you're from a small town, hold that pride in tight. At number 25, Chase Matthew holding it.

0: number 27 to number 25 for Chase Matthew and Holding It Down. And my name is Fitz. That's F-I-T with a Z. And I was born to play the hits for the Country Top 40. And speaking of holding it down, Blake Shelton has been holding down a huge career in country music for decades right now. And coming up, Blake's going to be right here to tell us how he keeps cranking out hit songs that sound like Blake after all these years. B.S. It ain't no B.S. Blake Shelton in the studio. Coming up. Country Top. This portion of the Country Top 40 with Fitz is brought to you by T-Mobile, and thank you for being part of the Fitz fam.
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0: Ooh, can you feel it? They're saying fall is on the way from Maple Leaf, Pennsylvania, all the way to Portage, Arkansas. That's right. We're playing you the hits of the fall, y'all. My name is Fitz, picking up this countdown song number 24 with Anytime Soon

0: Jason Aldean Williams on his way up four spots to number 24 with Anytime Soon. And you know what that means? He's going to get the big old blue ribbon award for the Leap of the Week. That's right. Way to go, Jay. You get the Leap of the Week award. So wherever you are right now, at home, at work, in the car, listening on your radio station app, let me grab my air horn. I'm going to need your participation. All right. And all we got to do is get together and you just help me give Jason Aldean a big old
1: Attaboy.
0: Your Leap of the Week is brought to you by T-Mobile. You know, the music industry is exactly that, an industry. It's like a machine that never stops turning. Artists come in and they go out, right? You can hear them one day and they're gone the next. A song comes out that we love and then a brand new one arrives to replace it. It is such an incredibly tough grind to be creative and be fresh and successful for even 1 year, let alone 25 years like Blake Shelton. So I asked Blake, I mean, how does he keep putting out the hits after all this time?
2: I've never been happier in my life. And I said a couple of years ago that, you know, I'm to the point in my life that I want to make the records that mean something to me, and I want to make them with people that I love. And that's what I've been doing, man. And I love this song. I love the message. I love how positive it is. And I'm just really proud of it.
0: Sounds like a great recipe to me. Make the music you love with the people you love. Blake's got it figured out, y'all, and he's such a good human being. He's on deck at number 23 with Let Him In Anyway.

Blake Shelton inching up one to number 23 with such a beautiful song. Let him in anyway. We're going to continue the hits on the Country Top 40 with Fitz by climbing the countdown and looking for a little medicine along the way. Just in case you got some of those allergy sniffles. Here's Megan Maroney moving up to number 22 this week on the Country Top 40 with Medicine. Ain't her-

0: Medicine from Megan Maroney. Checking in at number 22 after pushing forward three spots. Coming up on the Country Top 40 with Fitz. If life has ever knocked you flat, man, this one's for you. We're headed down into the CT 40 vault for three songs that all have one thing in common. They know what it feels like to get hit hard and then get back up anyway. And one of these, man, you may have forgotten just how hard it's really going to hit you. We're cracking open the CT 40 vault after this, all right? Come on! We're going down to the vault! Follow me! I know the way!
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0: Number 21 right now on the countdown, WrestleMania, brother. I just love saying that. Russell Dickerson, and Worth Your While.

0: Worth Your While from Russell Dickerson, cranking it up two more to number 21. And hey there, what's up? It's Fitz. Time that we hop up from our lawn chairs, get a little, a couple of steps in maybe, as we head down to hear some amazing country music history in Bob Kingsley's CT40 vault. He's the guy who started this, every bit of this. He started it all. I'm standing on holy, sacred country music ground right now. And these trips aren't free. As always, your ticket to the vault was purchased by my friends at T-Mobile this weekend. Thank y'all. And since we've been talking about competition all weekend, I went digging for three songs that sound like somebody who just refuses to stay down. You know what I mean? All right. Eyeball up to the security scanner. I'm going to walk up to the eye retina scanner, see if it's going to let me in.
1: Hello, Fitz. Please step in front of the retina eye scanner.
0: Well, hello. How are you? You sound chipper this weekend. That's good.
1: You look like a tight end.
0: Do I? Okay. I like that. I really hope that's just a football comment, but I think I would appreciate either one of them. Thank you.
1: Access granted.
0: And look at that. We're in. All right, folks. First stop, 1982. E.T. was taking over movie theaters.
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0: The song Thriller was about to take over the world.

And on country radio, Hank Williams Jr. had a song for anybody who knew how to take a hit and just keep on going. It's become one of country music's great anthems of self-reliance and survival.

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Ain't that the truth? And we're walking another 17 years toward the present. Please watch your step. We're going to go to 1999, the year that Toby Keith had something to say to everybody who ever doubted him. And this one would go down to become one of the signature songs of his career. Come on, say it with me. How do you

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How do you like me now? Sometimes the best way to answer the people who count you out is just to keep on going and maybe you sing a song. Now we're going to head to a whole lot closer to the present, to Drew Baldridge and a song that puts this week's entire vault into a few words, if you know what I mean. Life gets hard. People get knocked down, but tough people

0: That's Drew Baldridge with Tough People. Three different eras, three different songs, but every one of them sounds like somebody refusing to stay down. Don't let anybody hold you down. And I can't believe it. Our time is up in the vault for this weekend, but I'm going to be right here with you. Same time, same place. All right. And your ticket to the vault was brought to you by my amazing friends at T-Mobile. All right, just watch your step. 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And if you can give me a hand, I'm going to need a big old push this weekend. We're going to get this giant desk size of a door to shut right behind us. Come on.
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0: You got Fitz playing all the hits. And for the next couple of hours, forget the noise. This is your weekend, your music. The 40 songs country fans cannot get enough of right now. Some of them are about to blow up. Some are just hanging on for dear life. And one of them is walking out of here with the biggest country song in the world. So if I were you, I'd turn it up. Text somebody you shouldn't. Take the long way home. Whatever you got to do, just don't go anywhere. Because you know what? We have built this tradition together. And we are continuing this tradition together of the most impactful countdown in country music. The Country Top 40 with Fitz rolls on.
1: Number 20.
0: It's Graylin James kicking off the third hour of the countdown right now with a song that'll make you just stop in your tracks. Listen to the lyrics. Brilliantly written for Mr. Graylin. It's called Water at a Wedding. Well, I've

0: Water at a Wedding from Graylin James, up two places to number 20. And if you've listened to me for any amount of time, then you definitely know that I have a 1996 Ford Eddie Bauer Bronco that I love, although I'm having a problem with the alternator right now. It's draining my battery. I got to fix that. Anyway, I frequently bond with Corey Kent over his love of his Ford Bronco, but when I found out there was another artist who was in the Bronco family, I got straight on the phone and I called John Party.
1: What up? It's Fitz. How you doing?
2: I'm good. How you doing?
1: Man, I'm just chilling. I don't know if you know this. Do you know I have a 96 Bronco and you have a 78 Bronco? Is that right?
2: Yes, that's correct.
1: See, we've been brothers a long time, but now we are really united brothers since we both have Broncos.
2: Bronco brother.
0: Bronco brothers for life. It's official. Now I just need to get the two of them together and see whose Bronco comes out on top, because it's competition weekend of the Country Top 40. Every weekend is a competition. After all, John Party's at number 19 this week.

0: know.
1: John Party making a move up one to number 19 with Boots Off. You know, Ella Langley and Coe Wetzel are back in the saddle for the second time. Their latest collaboration, Jaded, is their first collaboration since 2023. They co-wrote this one with Ernest and Jordan Schmidt, brilliant songwriters. And this weekend, it's Jaded from Coe Wetzel and Ella checking in, number 8.

Axel and Ella Langley going up 3 to number 18 with Jaded. And now this dude isn't trying to sound like anybody else. Hudson Westbrook is building his own lane. I'm going to say it again. He is the country music Justin Bieber right now. And a billion streams in 18 months. Yeah, people are finding it. They are finding it big time. Texas country, you got a little heart in there and a love story that doesn't need overthinking. Up to number 17, Hudson Westbrook. Painted You Pretty on the Country Top 40 with Fitz.

0: Painted You Pretty from Hudson Westbrook, stepping up one to number 17. Welcome to the Country Top 40 with Fitz, playing all the hits. And coming up, there's a little rescue cat down in Alabama named Dobby. And one look at this dude, and you're going to have some questions, all right? That's all I'm saying. Let's just say he showed up with something that the rest of the cats didn't get. And a lot of humans didn't really understand it either. And now the internet is obsessed. I do the good stuff every weekend because good feels good. Get ready to meet Dobby with the good stuff after this.
1: Meow, meow, meow, meow, meow, meow, meow, meow, meow, meow, meow, meow.
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0: We're back to the countdown now, doing it from the original CT40 studios deep in the heart of Texas. That's right, the same place where Bob Kingsley introduced the hits for over 30 years. And here I am, sitting in his room, behind his mic, in his seat, and the hits continue. Here's Hardy, Morgan Wallen, Eric Church, and Tim McGraw. What a lineup this is. They're at number 16 with MacArthur.

love that song. That's a country song right there. Hardy, Morgan Wallen, Eric Church, and Tim McGraw. What a lineup. MacArthur going up one to number 16. And now Jelly Roll said something this week that made a lot of us go, wait a second. What? He has lived more of his music dreams than he ever imagined. And now he's praying about what God wants him to do next. He's being pulled, y'all. Jelly, follow where he leads you, brother. But selfishly, we hope that the road keeps you right here, because we need your music. Number 15, hands up. Get them up for Mr. Jelly on the Country Top 40 with Fitz.

0: Get those hands up. Jelly Rolls spending another weekend at number 15 with hands up. You got Fitz, F-I-T with a Z, playing all the hits. So everybody gather around, because it's time for the good stuff. And when I became host of the countdown, I really wanted to do something to make people feel good. And good feels good. It's all brought to you by my friends and partners at IHOP. Gosh, I love you, IHOP. Try IHOP's new stuffed French toast today. Matter of fact, when I finish the countdown, I'm going to IHOP.
1: That's the good stuff.
0: And I don't know how else to say this, but Alabama has a kitty cat with four ears. I'm serious, four. His name is Dobby, which, if you're a Harry Potter person, you already understand the name. And look, when I first saw the picture, I did exactly what you're probably doing right now. I counted them. One, two, three, four. Dobby is a young black rescue cat from Alabama who was born with a rare genetic mutation that gave him two little, cute little extra ears. But that's not even where the character ends. He's also got this little curled up tail and one heck of an underbite. So basically, if you're putting together a cat based purely on personality, Dobby checked every box on the order form. So here's how he ended up becoming the good stuff. His previous owner was having trouble getting Dobby settled into a home with an older kitty cat. Stephanie Brown saw a post about him on Facebook, and Stephanie's a foster mom and board member with Kitty Cat Haven and Rescue in Hoover, Alabama. And when she saw this little four-eared little dude needing somewhere to go, she stepped up. She started fostering him back in February. They got Dobby neutered. They got him checked out, and because of the underbite and all that stuff and the shape of his jaw, he needed some specialized dental work, maybe some little kitty cat braces. But otherwise, this dude has just been living his best cat life, playing, loving on people. Apparently, he loves kids. He can hear everything. And while Dobby has absolutely no idea that he's different, the internet certainly noticed and people fell in love with him. Adoption interest started pouring in and things are going crazy. And I think that this is part of the story that I really love, because sometimes we spend so much of our lives worrying about the things that make us different. The ears that stick out, right? The scar, the crooked smile, the thing about ourselves that we wish we could change. And then along comes this little black cat from Alabama with four ears, a curly tail, and an underbite. And everybody takes one look at him and goes, "Oh, I want one." So this one's going out to Alabama. That's right. I'm going to play an Alabama boy right now. Riley Green grew up in Jacksonville, Alabama. And there could not possibly be a better song to button this thing up, because apparently, Riley, y'all really do things a little different around here. And apparently, so do your cats with four ears. Here's Riley Green, different.

0: Dobby, the four-eared cat from the state of Alabama. Same home as Riley Green. And by the way, the good stuff is all brought to you by IHOP. Get fancy with the new stuffed French toast now at IHOP for a limited time at participating restaurants. Country Time 40. You got Fitz playing all the hits on the Country Top 40 Countdown. And coming up, Lainey Wilson just admitted something to me about herself that made me go, okay, all right, same. She says she could be a little chaotic, but it's what she said about the one person who knows how to handle all of it that really, really got me. Lainey explains, and I think a whole lot of y'all are going to feel this one. Hang with me. Come on back. It's coming up on the Country Top 40 with Fitz.
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0: Isn't it crazy how the numbers get smaller, the songs actually get bigger? That's what the Country Top 40 is all about, counting them down one by one right now from the original CT40 studios deep in the heart of Texas. With his third time up on the countdown this weekend, Luke Combs. With the number 14 song, Rethink.

of the hour, your CT40 fan favorite segment, Music with Memories. That's Luke Combs right there, climbing three, landing at number 14 with Rethink Some Things. And right now, another country music icon in the making. Alan Jackson's mustache, Keith Whitley and Brad Paisley's guitar chops. Put those three things together. What do you get? We got Zach Top, y'all, at number 13 with Sal.

Zach Top going up one to number 13 with South of Sanity in our country top 40 super stash mustache community. We love you, Zach. You know, if you ever run out the door 10 minutes late, wondering where you put your phone, your keys, maybe even your wallet, well, Lainey Wilson understands. And that little bit of everyday chaos ended up becoming the heart of her latest song with a little help on guitar from John Mayer. Lainey Wilson says, you know what? I feel like a tornado with boots on half the time. And this song is really about finding somebody who's okay with that chaos and chooses to love you through it anyway. And I think a whole lot of people can relate to that. Find somebody who loves you even when you can't find your keys. Lainey Wilson and John Mayer right now knocking on the door of the top 10 at number 12 this weekend with Phone.

Louisiana's own Lainey Wilson and John Mayer making their home at number 12 for the second week with Phone, Keys, Wallet. Coming up on the Country Top 40. Man, music is crazy like this. You can forget the score, forget half of the season, but one song comes on and suddenly you're 16 years old again, riding home with your dad like no time has passed at all. And Jason in Florida has one of those songs and the story behind it. Get ready for your CT40 fan favorite segment, Music with Memories. And I'm going to tell you, this one got me. This one got me. Your Music with Memories is coming up after this.

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10: What's up, y'all? It's Fitz, the guy who plays the hits from the Country Top 40 Countdown, and this might be my favorite time of the year. Football's back. 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
10: Now back to the Country Top 40 with Fitz, the guy who plays all the hits on the Valley's Hit Country, 97 Kick. You got Fitz counting down all the hits on the Country Top 40 from Ruidoso, New Mexico to Raleigh, North Carolina. Yeah, these are all the hits right here, the biggest country songs in the world, and we're going on a run to number one. The countdown continues right now with Mr. Riley Green and Think As You Drunk.

The latest from Riley Green, Think As You Drunk, spending another weekend at number 11. You know what I love about music? Sometimes you hear the first 3 seconds of a song and you're not where you are anymore, right? You're transported. You're automatically 16 years old again. And this weekend of the Country Top 40 with Fitz, I asked you, what song instantly takes you back to playing sports as a kid? And Jason Miller, checking in from West Palm Beach, Florida. Man, I love this one. Your Music with Memories is brought to you by my family at T-Mobile. And as always, thanks for being part of the Fitz fam. Jason sent me a message. He says, what's up, Fitz? The guy who plays the hits. Mine is My Front Porch Looking In by Lone Star. I played high school football in Alabama, later moving to the great state of Florida, and my dad would drop me off at almost every practice in his beat-up Ford pickup. He always had country radio on, and I swear that song was on every other time we got in that truck. He loved it. Dad wasn't one of those fathers who gave big speeches. You know, most of the time he would just drive. But before a game, he'd usually say, hey, play hard, keep your head up, and I'm going to be right there. And man, just knowing he was right there, that's all I needed. I can still remember coming out after we lost one night, and I was mad, I was embarrassed, still wearing half my uniform, and I got in the truck expecting him to tell me everything I'd done wrong, and he didn't. He turned the radio up, handed me a Gatorade, and said, hey, you hungry? I sure am proud of you, son. Let's get you something to eat. I'm 38 years old now, my dad's gone. And I couldn't tell you the score of that game if my life depended on it, but I could still see that truck. I could still see my dad behind the wheel. Whenever that Lone Star song comes on for about 4 minutes, I get to ride home with him again. Jason Miller, West Palm Beach, Florida.

0: Your Music with Memories Song of the Week from 2003, Lone Star, My Front Porch Looking In. And Jason from West Palm Beach, Florida, thank you so much for sharing that amazing memory with me. And what about you? Do you ever have an amazing or a special song in your heart with that special memory attached to it? You know, I'm just a message away. Go to our Country Top 40 with Fitz Facebook page. Send me a message right now at the very top. Make sure it says Music with Memories, all brought to you by my friends at T-Mobile. And T-Mobile, thanks for being part of the Fitz fam.
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0: Welcome to the Country Top 40 with Fitz. And if you're just now getting here, you picked a pretty good time to show up because we've been at this all weekend. 40 songs walked in, 30 of them already watching from the sidelines. And right now, this thing is getting serious. The latest weekend of September, the stadium lights are on. Football is flying. Baseball's got October right there in the windshield. And right here, country music has its own championship to settle. The 10 biggest country songs in the world are still standing. 10 artists, 10 songs, but only one trophy. And somewhere inside this top 10 is the song that's about to walk out of here number one. So turn it up. Are you ready? Text your people, wake up the dog, whatever you got to do, and tell them it's top 10 time.
17: Hey, Fitz, it's Kelly Lakeland from Hartford, Connecticut. And I can really relate to this song, Get to Drink It. So let's hear some Zach John King of the Country Top 40. Love the show.
18: number 10.
0: And he's the one heading up the opening kickoff of the top 10 songs of the week. Here's ZJK, Zach John King. We get to drinking, number 10.

0: Get to drinking. ZJK, Zach John King, backing up one to number 10, and Fitz playing all the hits. And you know, after multiple albums, I've always wondered how an artist goes back to the drawing board and finds something fresh. You know what I mean? New inspiration. And Dan and Shay had the same thing to say, that it ain't easy. But you know what? I got a little something, something, something. I have a little singing support for them.
1: If you're going through hell, you're not alone. If you need somebody, say so.
0: That's some good stuff right there, because whatever you're going through right now, sometimes just knowing that you aren't the only one going through it, and you can make a call, and you could really make all the difference in the world. So, hey, if somebody's needing to call you, if somebody's about to call you, pick up the phone, because somebody needs to talk to you right now. You know, they're trying to just get through their day. Here's Dan and Shay shining a little bit of light on those shadows with Say So at number 9.

Dan and Shay moving up a spot to number 9 with Say So. And you know what? I swear, this weekend feels different, doesn't it? I mean, summer's basically clocked out. School's not just starting anymore. You know, we're in it now. Football matters. Days are getting shorter, and October's starting to peek around the corner. Hoodies, bonfires, chili, pumpkin patches, fall road trips, all on the way. So I got a note from you. I'd love to hear from you. Summer people versus fall people. Who wins? And what is that one thing that happens every year that makes your brain go, okay, yeah, it's fall? Send me a message on Facebook right now on our Country Top 40 with Fitz Facebook page. As we get back to business, 8 songs left standing, and Luke Bryan back for his second trip up the charts today. Luke, he got this one from Matt Dragstrom, Josh Miller, and Parker Welling at number 8, Country, and she

0: country, and she knows it. From Luke Bryan, hanging in there for another week at number 8. Country Top 40. Coming up on the Country Top 40 with Fitz. Sometimes you could be winning everywhere everybody else can see and still feel like you're just losing something inside. And I got the story on that and how that produced a hit song for Ella Langley after this.
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Welcome back to the Country Top 40 with Fitz. Get ready, folks. We're going to do it again this Christmas. Deck the Hits with Lauren Elena and Fitz. We had so much fun last year. I said, we got to do it again. Lauren right now teaming up with Chase Matthew. They're at number 7 with All My Exes.

He's the back one to number seven. Lauren Elena and Chase Matthew with All My Exes. And Fitz playing all the hits inside the top 10 songs of the week. And we've been talking all weekend about chasing the win. But sometimes you get everything you've been chasing and still don't feel like yourself. That's where Ella Langley found herself last year. The career was flying, dreams coming true, but something inside just wasn't right. So she went home to Alabama for a minute, had a little reset button, and she wrote her way through it. Ella Langley told me, she says, Love and Life Again was one of those songs that I wrote almost because I needed to. I had to love life again. Last year, I just kind of lost my mind a little bit. My imposter syndrome kicked in. My life was moving faster than ever, and all my dreams were coming true, but I felt so sad for some reason. And man, that'll hit somebody, because maybe the win isn't always getting more. Sometimes it's just getting you back. And Ella turned that into a song that's now one step from the top five. Up to number six, Ella Langley, Loving Life Again, right here on the Country Top 40 with Fitz.

0: Ella Langley on the move, climbing up one place to number six with her latest Loving Life Again. Coming up on the Country Top 40, somebody asked me what my family gets way too competitive about, and the answer has caused more accusations, controversy, and outright cheating than I care to admit. But I'm about to take you inside game night at the Fitz house, y'all. Ain't nothing like game night at the Fitz fam. Coming up, I'm going to tell you all about it on the Country Top 40 Countdown. 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
0: Hello there, and welcome back to the Country Top 40 with Fitz. You know what? You've heard me say this before, but these aren't just songs with numbers. They are stories waiting to be told, and if you don't mind, we're going to get into my DMs for just a moment. I love it when y'all DM me. What is the craziest thing your family gets way too competitive about? All right, listen. Pretty easy. Board games. Uno, Monopoly, Yahtzee. You know, it really doesn't matter. Somebody always ends up accusing somebody else of cheating. We played Jenga once, and my kids started accusing each other of, like, breathing too hard near the tower. And according to my kids, whoever wins is lucky, and whoever loses was cheated. So technically, nobody's ever won. And yes, I let my kids win sometimes. All right. I just make sure they know it was intentional, of course. And they don't believe a word of it. But speaking of lying to yourself, here's John Morgan. He's got number 5 this week with Kid Myself on the Country Top 40.

John Morgan with Kid Myself taking over for the second week at number 5. And our countdown continues on our run to number 1. Can you believe it? We are getting so close to the number 1 song in the world. Here's Morgan Wallen next on the list with Been By Now.

0: Morgan Wallen with the number 4 song for the second week running, Been By Now. All right, my friend, this is where it gets good. Last weekend of September, football's in full swing. October is knocking on the door. We got our own little championship to settle. 40 songs started this thing. Only 3 are still standing, and one of them is about to walk out of here with the CT40 number 1 ring. So who's it going to be? Don't go anywhere. The 3 biggest country songs in the world are next on the Country Top 40 with Fitz.
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0: Now back to the Country Top 40 with Fitz, and I'm the guy who plays all the hits on the Valley's hit country 97 Kick. Welcome back to the hits on the Country Top 40 with Fitz on that championship drive right now. And we've made it to the podium. Just 3 songs left standing. Only one of them can walk away with the number 1 trophy. Holding down the bronze position this week, Mr. Kenny Chesney. He's got number 3 with Kenny.

Chesney holding on tight to number three. And for the fourth time this week, you're about to hear from a guy who one day will be called a country music legend. That is he's already a legend. I'm giving him legendary status right now, all right? Because the legendary status has already arrived. His name is Luke Combs. Check in right now with Be By You at number two.

0: the top spot from last weekend where he was number one down to number two with Be By You. Anything can happen on the country top 40 charts, which means only one thing. That coming up, we've got this week's gold medalist of the week, the biggest country song in the world. And we're about to find out who has this week's brand new number one hit. Who do you think has got it? Who's going to get that number one ring? Send me a message right now on our Country Top 40 with Fitz Facebook page. All right, message me right now. Who's going to be number one? The number one song in the world. Coming up on the Country Top 40 with Fitz. The top 10 songs in our run to number one on the Country Top 40 with Fitz is brought to you by Progressive Insurance. 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
1: Lows level off around 45 overnight under partly cloudy skies. Northeast winds around 5 miles per hour. Thunderstorms likely Monday. Daytime highs approaching 64. Overcast. Lows level off around 56. Monday night, storms likely. Daytime highs approaching 69 Tuesday with a slight chance of rain showers. 72, a mix of clouds and sun Wednesday. I'm meteorologist Paul Trombley on 97 Kick. Currently 50.
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3: Lows dip down to about 49 overnight under partly cloudy skies. Northeast winds around 5 miles per hour. Thunderstorms likely Monday. High temperatures reach up to 64. Cloudy skies expected. Cloudy skies expected Monday night. Storms likely. Lows level off around 56. Upper 60s Tuesday with a slight chance for showers. Low 70s Wednesday. I'm meteorologist Paul Frombly on 97KICK. Right now, it's 52 degrees.
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11: Lows dip down to about 49 overnight under mainly cloudy skies. Winds out of the northeast around 5 miles per hour. Storms likely Monday. High temperatures reach up to 64. Overcast skies. Cloudy skies Monday night. Thunderstorms likely. Lows around 56. Highs around 69 Tuesday with a slight chance for showers. 69 Wednesday. I'm meteorologist Paul Frobley on 97 Kick. Right now, it's 53 degrees.
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5: Lows dip down to about 49 overnight under mainly cloudy skies. Winds out of the northeast around 5 miles per hour. Storms likely Monday. High temperatures reach up to 64. Overcast skies. Cloudy skies Monday night. Thunderstorms likely. Lows around 56. Highs around 69 Tuesday with a slight chance for showers. 69 Wednesday. I'm meteorologist Paul Frobley on 97 Kick. Currently 54.

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3: Here's your Weatherology forecast, brought to you by Ag Country. Lows level off around 50 overnight under mainly cloudy skies, easterly winds 5 to 10 miles per hour. Cloudy skies expected Monday, storms likely, high temperatures reach up to 64. Overcast skies Monday night, thunderstorms likely, lows level off around 56. I'm meteorologist Paul Trombley on 97 Kick. Right now, it's 54 degrees.
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10: Thunderstorms likely today. Otherwise, cloudy skies expected. High temperatures reach up to 64. Easterly winds 8 to 15 miles per hour. Cloudy skies expected tonight. Storms likely. Lows dip down to about 56. Chance of rain showers tomorrow. Daytime highs approaching 68. Overcast. Partly cloudy Wednesday with highs around 71. 63 Thursday. I'm meteorologist Paul Frombly on 97 Kick. Currently 55.
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0: go.
1: We ain't pumping the brakes because we ain't fakes. You know what I'm saying?
0: That's what I keep telling people.
1: Dang, I got to get that off my chest.
0: That saying?
1: Yeah.
0: Okay.
1: Pump the brakes because we ain't fakes.
0: You feel better now?
1: I do, man. Boy, boring Vikings game again yesterday. It's been a boring season, hasn't it?
0: Yeah.
1: I'm glad they won and everything, but golly, that was boring.
0: I didn't have a chance to watch.
1: Okay.

0: I was out busy playing softball yesterday.
1: Well, we got the dub.
0: Did we?
1: Which all cheers to that right now. But,
0: did we?
1: God dang, it was boring.
0: Did our quarterback go down with an injury?
1: No, but Baker Mayfield towards the end of the game did.
0: I heard about that.
1: And that's right. I know who Baker Mayfield is now.
0: Wow. Not going to use that for trivia today.
1: Are we doing that today?
0: I'll be honest. I have no idea.
1: Okay, cool. Yeah, you walked in like 10 seconds ago.
0: Yeah, no, I chose sleep over misery today.
1: I choose sleep.
0: As you declare boat day, I declared sleep in until 5 day.
1: Dang, 5? Really?
0: Yeah.
1: Well, jeez, dude, you've only been up for 1 hour?
0: Yeah, can you not tell by the bags under my eyes that I'm...
1: You look normal to me.
0: I'm always this ugly. I went to the bathroom when I got to work, and I looked in the mirror and went, oh my God.
1: I hate those mornings.
0: I was like, that's what I look like right now?
1: When you look in the mirror and you're like, damn.
0: I was like, gross. How am I surviving right now?
1: I'm like, man, I hope my face tightens up a little bit by the time I get to work today.
0: Well, like,
1: my skin is hanging pretty loose.
0: I have that feeling where, like, you feel tired, but you're alert.
1: Yep.
0: So you feel like you're awake and everything else around you. Like, but then I look in the mirror, I'm like, oh man, you could probably sleep for another day and a half, yeah, maybe two. Dude. Really catch up on some things today.
1: You better get in a little nap today or something like that.
0: Yeah, I might, but I decided to push off work until after the show.
1: Okay.
0: So today's going to be a little longer day at work, but that's okay. That's what I planned for.
1: Oh,
0: like
1: yeah.
0: I said, I chose sleep over misery today. That's the motto.
1: Justin Jefferson got hurt in yesterday's game.
0: Oh, you got the name right.
1: Yeah, well, someone else texted it in.
0: He did get hurt. That was like an ankle injury,
1: something like that, yeah.
0: Something like that.
1: So, you know, just I'll keep you up on what's going on in sports.
0: It's about time. Ryan. It's about time that you help me out with the sports thing now that you're a big sports guy with your band family. Which, by the way, how'd a band weekend go?
1: Saturday was a poke, dude. It was a long day.
0: Sent me a couple of texts.
1: From 9 a.m., I started my band, marching band day, parent day, at 9 a.m. at a school. And then we had to build things, tear down, drive to another school. I didn't get home until almost 11 o'clock at night.
0: Now.
1: That's a long day. That's almost 14 hours I spent doing marching band stuff on Saturday. But I will tell you, it was fun. Like, it was fun hanging out with the other parents and stuff. It was a good time.
0: How much of it was actually, like, your band's stuff?
1: Out of 12 hours?
0: 14, 12 hours.
1: Probably 15 minutes. It's a lot of sitting around waiting for your turn to take the field. And again, I'm not going to bore everybody with my tales of marching band life, but it is a lot of, all right, let's build the props. Let's get the instruments ready. And now we sit here for the next 3 hours.
0: Now, did you guys have a ripper in the parking lot in between games?
1: I don't know what that means, a ripper.
0: A tailgate party. Remember when we were talking about a TV, some pickle roll-ups, making it a little bit of an extravaganza?
1: Someone did finally bring a Bluetooth speaker, though, and that really added to the atmosphere.
0: Did they put you on the aux?
1: No, but they were listening to 90s club tunes, and so I was
0: so
1: in heaven.
0: Were just getting it.
1: And I said something that I wish I wouldn't have said.
0: Well, what else is new?
1: Now, I didn't mean this like in a... Sometimes I forget that, like, you can joke with certain people certain ways and certain people not certain ways. And this joke was rattling around in my head, and I almost didn't want to say it.
0: Yep.
1: But it was a lot of, like, you know, you better work, supermodel, those kind of songs. And I was like, it's a wonder anybody like me who grew up in that era turned out straight when we were just bombarded with these songs like that. Now, these parents did not laugh at that joke.
0: No.
1: And I was like, guys, it's just like, it's totally a joke. Like, I'm just saying, like, these songs really are like, I mean, come on, RuPaul's.
0: Yeah.
1: Supermodel. Like, good Lord. I was playing that in nightclubs, dude.
0: Yeah.
1: Human at work. Cover girl.
0: Hey.
1: Do
0: hey.
1: It twirl.
0: Hey. Hey.
1: They didn't think it was funny. And maybe it wasn't funny. My wife said, you know, sometimes when you have those jokes that you would maybe tell Brian, maybe don't say it in front of these other parents.
0: I like that. I like that your wife has to have a breakdown after every event with you. Like, all right, Kelly, here's your grade.
1: No, because she was like, not everybody's going to find that joke funny. And it wasn't even like, it was kind of a throwaway joke.
0: Yeah,
1: I was like, it's amazing any of us turned out straight when this was the music we grew up on.
0: It was one of those jokes that you will throw it up to me, and then I will have some sort of smart retort to come back to it.
1: And then everything's right with the world.
0: And then everything's back to normal. But when you have nobody else to knock it out the park for you, it's a little bit different for you.
1: Yeah, that went over like a lead balloon, dude. That thing just hung out there like a turd in the wind. I was like, okay, somebody else say something because, Nate, the sprinkler dude, is texting in this morning. Good morning, gentlemen. It's finally blowout season.
0: Yeah, it is.
1: Blow them out. I never called Nate the sprinkler dude's friend who was going to help me fix my sprinklers at the house. I didn't have the money to do it this summer, to be 100% honest with you.
0: That's fair. Chrissy said that story was hilarious.
1: And I had him too, dude. I had everybody laughing because I was like, I had Starburst in my pocket and I was calling myself the sugar dealer. And I was like, come on, I got what you need. Like I was being fun, right?
0: Right.
1: But then I flew that one joke out there. I was like, damn it.
0: You know, when
1: that was, it wasn't PC, but it wasn't like, I wasn't like, you know what I'm saying?
0: No, I get what you're saying. I'm smelling what the rock is cooking. Now, here's the thing.
1: It wasn't, like, malicious or bad.
0: No, you're fine. You're fine. Now, the thing is, it's like, you're trying to be, not trying to be, like, out of this group, you seem to be the fun class clown of the group.
1: It's turning out that way,
0: like, you're the guy that's trying to bring the vibes. And
1: it's turning out that way.
0: If I learned anything when I was in high school, sometimes the jokes from the class clown don't land.
1: Yeah.
0: And it happens. Right. But shoot or shoot, man.
1: You got it.
0: Because sooner or later, you're going to hit an absolute home run, and that's when things are going to go back.
1: Oh, I had some good, I had some doozies. I had a meat out of the palm of my hand, you know? And then I threw that one. I went one step too far. And then I was like, you know what? We got a few hours till showtime. I'm going to walk and go get a sandwich somewhere.
0: Yeah.
1: I was gone for like 2 hours.
0: You had to do what you had to do. You had to regroup. You had to get the, you had to fill up the people meter again to get going again. I get it.
1: Yeah.
0: Jason texted in, Brian, how did ball go Saturday? Get a little wet?
1: Soaked.
0: Yeah, it was misery. So we woke up, like I woke up, whatever. We played at 10 o'clock on Saturday. They played out games until 3.
1: Okay.
0: Fields got flooded out, more or less. And shout out to the complex because they somehow made it work for the next day and the fields were completely fine. For how much rain we got Saturday.
1: Good drainage.
0: It was disgusting.
1: Sounds like they got good drainage over there.
0: Yeah, the drainage system out there was just absolutely unbelievable. Yeah. So here's the problem though. So Sunday was the last day and they were going to squeeze the majority of Saturday games into Sunday. Mm-hmm. And we were all going to play. Well, they updated the bracket for where we were. Didn't update our game time.
1: Okay.
0: So we were supposed to play at 9:40. Right? We get there. Hey, guys, you don't pick 1:30.
1: Oh, damn.
0: What are we supposed to do now?
1: That's like a marching band day.
0: Yeah, so we hung around all day. We ended up winning the whole thing. We won the championship. Team won the championship, which was great. Entire day. Didn't leave the ballpark till 9-something.
1: Oof.
0: Still made
1: last night.
0: Last night.
1: Oh.
0: So still made it in time to go to Chipotle. I have never eaten a burrito that fast in my entire life.
1: Dude, I bet.
0: You ever eaten something and then you can't breathe because you haven't breathed while you were eating?
1: I don't think so, man.
0: Oh, man, dude.
1: I think the two kind of have to go hand in hand.
0: Me and Joey Chestnut would have been battle for battle when it came to eating that burrito. Because I'm pretty sure I had it in about 5-6 bites.
1: Woo!
0: Like, I just went to town on that thing. I looked like I was eating in a burrito eating competition.
1: I'm a little embarrassed about what I ate during the game yesterday. At
0: the home.
1: Yes.
0: Was it a salad?
1: No. It was the calories. I probably had 2 days worth of calories in one sitting.
0: Worth it, dude.
1: It was a Jersey Mike's giant sub. I think it was like 2,200 calories, dude.
0: You had a giant?
1: I had a giant sub. I ate it all throughout the game. It was my one game, like, snack. I didn't have any chips or anything else out, just a Jersey Mike's giant sub. Dude, two of them for me and my son came to $40.
0: Yeah, dude.
1: The hell?
0: Yeah, dude. It's
1: for
0: crazy.
1: For two sandwiches.
0: Yeah, it's crazy. Did you eat one quarter? Because they cut it up in quarters, don't
1: they? Yeah, that's what I did.
0: Do you have one quarter per quarter?
1: Yep. I was like.
0: A quarter.
1: I need to slow this down. Otherwise, I'd have fallen asleep, dude. That was like about 2,500 calories out of taking in. I was embarrassed. I haven't eaten since. I haven't eaten since 3 o'clock yesterday. I felt so bad.
0: To be fair, that's not a bad go.
1: Oh.
0: Like a giant
1: sandwich. Damn good sandwich.
0: Between quarters? You gotta set that up prime, dude.
1: I know. Well, I got my moments, dude.
0: Yeah, you did exactly what you were supposed to do for game day.
1: Mm-hmm.
0: It was absolutely out.
1: It was good. It was absolutely delicious. We watched the game outside again yesterday.
0: Gosh, it was a nice day.
1: It was perfect, man. My son kept dozing off on the outdoor couch.
0: Holding your sandwich in hand.
1: Just lettuce dripping down my face.
0: You got
1: ugh. Anyway, well, that was the weekend in a nutshell.
0: That's good. Today's my Wednesday, too.
1: Oh, that's right. You're gone Thursday, Friday. What a shocker. I'll be here live, though, so.
0: Yeah, you will.
1: No one will be listening, so that's cool.
0: Oh, whatever, dude. We got cash to give away. They're going to be tuned in.
1: We do got $1,000 that we're giving. We're trying to give away twice this morning. We'll do it right after 7, right after 8. Your shot at $1,000. And this isn't like, oh, win and you get qualified for $1,000. This is win and you get $1,000. We'll be doing that at 7 and at 8 this morning in the brain drain.
0: Yeah, so, it's happening.
1: Get ready for that. All right, let's move on. Yeah, it's weird when one event takes up 14 hours of your Saturday.
0: Oh, yeah.
1: And me and my wife were like, this, I mean, but again, it was fun. It was fun hanging out with the other parents.
0: Well, I'm glad you had fun. I'm glad you got those jokes in.
1: Yeah, you know, now they know. Now they know, like, oh, okay, Kelly's, he's that kind of
0: it
1: person.
0: Might be a perk, too.
1: That what?
0: Like, if you drop those jokes and they're like,
1: yeah, no, a few of them landed.
0: But here's what I'm saying is that now when it comes to those volunteer things, I'm like, oh, should we call up the Jordans? Be like,
1: no.
0: You know, I don't think we need their. I don't think we need Kelly's drill anymore.
1: Speaking of this sports thing that Brian Riley loves so much, it was on this day in 1920.
2: The 3-second clip shows the White Sox botching a chance to turn a double play against the Reds. 8 White Sox players were later accused of conspiring with gamblers to throw the World Series, including Shoeless Joe.
1: Shoeless Joe Jackson. I think that's who that was. Yep. Anyway, in 1919, I guess, I didn't even know this, the White Sox, like, threw the World Series because the mob had them do it.
0: Yeah.
1: I guess they were so underpaid. They called it the Black Sox scandal. They were so underpaid that they were like, hell yeah, $80,000 I think they got, which back in 1919...
0: killer amount of
1: money. Holy moly. But then I learned also today, I learned a lot about this. The mob wasn't paying up. So they were like, okay, well, now we're going to win. So they like won Game 6 and 7, but then through Game 8.
0: But they had 8 games in the World Series then?
1: I think so.
0: It's usually a best of 7.
1: Best of 7?
0: So okay. They might be one.
1: Maybe 5 and 6, and then they won 7. I could have swore the clip. Maybe the clip I watched.
0: They might have gone 7 back in the day. But I know that Shoeless Joe Jackson was like one of the greatest hitters of all time. Still not in the Hall of Fame.
1: Really?
0: Because of that incident. Because of that whole incident.
1: Okay. Well, it's a pretty big thing. So I guess if you go and look at the 1919 World Series, it says that the Cincinnati Reds won it, and there's not like an asterisk or anything explaining how. I think it was they played Cincinnati.
0: Yeah, they did play. You were right about that. I don't know how many games it was. I'm trying to look it up, but it doesn't say.
1: Okay, yeah, but I think if you go look it up, it says the Reds won. It doesn't say anything about the White Sox winning. So.
0: Nope.
1: Wait, they threw the game. Oh, there's no asterisk by the Red Sox. God, jeez, Kelly, stop with the sports.
0: Sports!
1: Cincinnati Reds, there's no asterisk or anything that says, it just says that they won.
0: Yes. So
1: there's no scandal there.
0: That is correct.
1: Not listed anyway. All right, it was on this day in 2009.
3: Now at 14 billion songs, 15 billion, excuse me, that's a lot of songs out there.
1: iTunes Music Store reached 2 billion songs downloaded in 2009.
0: Crazy.
1: First song I ever downloaded off of iTunes back in 2004, I think it was.
0: Yeah.
1: Was Pimpin' All Over the World by Ludacris.
0: That's a banger of a song.
1: I still love that song to this day.
0: For the first song you put on, that's a heat of a song.
1: I used to do endorsements for iTunes on the air, like commercials for them.
0: Oh, really?
1: And so they paid me in $100 iTunes gift cards.
0: Okay.
1: So, dude, my iTunes selection was hot from the start. Yeah.
0: You had all the good songs.
1: Back in 2004, 2005, when nobody had iTunes, I was banging them songs.
0: Your iPod was better than most.
1: Oh, it was heavy with music.
0: It was locked in.
1: Them gigs were heavy. All right, and then, oh, man, I hate to end on a sad note, but in 2022, oh. Oh, man, we lost Coolio on this day.
0: Dang.
1: Back in 2022.
0: Is it 2022 already?
1: Yeah, dude. Boy, whenever they needed a celebrity for, like, the feud, a family feud or...
0: So Coolio was on every celebrity, whatever it was.
1: Coolio showed up with them dreads.
0: He had it going on. And his hair never changed.
1: I know.
0: What an animal.
1: Passed away back in 2022. I only got one birthday for you today, Brian Riley.
0: Hello.
1: You might like this one.
4: Have you ever seen such a beautiful night?
1: Oh, here we go. Come on now.
4: I could almost kiss the stars for shining.
1: I could almost kiss the stars. They're shining so bright.
0: Man. The auto-tune back in the day was ideal.
1: They had her turned up to 11, didn't they?

0: That's even worse. You know the song.
1: Wow, this is my time, dude.
0: Lizzie McGuire in the house.
1: What a banger of a show.
0: Do you know how old Hillary Duff is today?
1: I don't, but I'm going to guess she was a little bit older than me. I'm going to say she's 40 today.
0: Oh, you're close. I'll give you a two-year variance on that. She is 39 years old today. I didn't know that Hillary Duff was that young. Like, she's been in the game for so long.
1: Yeah, I just think about, like, how old she probably was by the time the original season of Lizzie McGuire yeah, came out.
0: She's in some new commercial for something.
1: She looks great.
0: Yeah, she looks phenomenal.
1: Looks almost identical to when she was as a teenager.
0: Yeah, at 40.
1: The moisturizing
0: routine. Or 39, but
1: yeet. The moisturizing routine.
0: Oh, man, she got that good stuff. That good. All right, of course, if it's your birthday today, we want to wish you a happy birthday as well. Now, when we talked to, we don't have a name for this person yet, but when we talked to her on Friday, she told us that over the weekend she was meeting up with her ex.
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0: So we're going to hear her original call from Friday coming up because we're going to catch back up with her after we try and give away $1,000 this morning. We're going to try and catch back up with her and see why did her ex want to meet face to face. But we'll hear her original call coming up next in our most streamed clip from the podcast.
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1: From the newsroom, I'm Alex Carminati. The University of North Dakota has set a new record of 15,908 students this fall semester and has recorded enrollment growth for the seventh straight year. This new number broke last year's record by 64 students. The North Dakota University System reported 47,377 students enrolled this fall. NDSU has had a decrease of 343 students this fall, which is a decline from each of the last 3 years. Meanwhile, this week is homecoming week at the University of North Dakota. There'll be several events for current students and alumni, including a downtown pep rally, a parade, and Saturday's football game at the Alaris Center. The Fighting Hawks football team plays Murray State on Saturday at 1 p.m. 2027 U.S. News and World Report has named the University of Minnesota Crookston the number one best regional college for veterans in the Midwest. From the newsroom, I'm Alex Carminati.
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10: Good morning. This is the Valley Sit Country Monday Harvest Weather Forecast for the Crookston District of American Crystal Sugar. Significant rainfall is expected today into Tuesday, with between 1.5 to 2 inches of rain possible in spots across the district. Rainfall then decreases, with the next chance for showers coming on Saturday. High temperatures will generally range from the mid-60s to around 70 degrees, with morning low temperatures mostly in the mid to upper 40s. Maximum relative humidities will range to around 100%, with minimum humidities of 45 to 55%. The outlook for this upcoming October the 5th through the 11th calls for above normal temperatures and below normal precipitation. 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I'm Mark Ewens.
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0: Thunderstorms likely today. Otherwise, cloudy skies expected. High temperatures reach up to 64. Easterly winds 8 to 15 miles per hour. Cloudy skies expected tonight. Storms likely. Lows dip down to about 56. Chance of rain showers tomorrow. Daytime highs approaching 68. Overcast. Partly cloudy Wednesday with highs around 71. 63 Thursday. I'm meteorologist Paul Frondley on 97 KICK. Right now, 54.
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13: My wife gets mad because I don't like any of her photos. She's like, why don't you like any of my photos, you know? And it's like, is this not enough, us living together and stuff? I did like it. When we took it, I said I like it. I told y'all. I looked at it. I'm in it. I'm in the photo. There's not much more I can do with this photo.
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0: When we talked to this person on Friday, she told us about her ex-boyfriend wanting to meet up. Now you're going to hear her call from Friday here in just in a second. And she is our Why Should We Talk to You on Monday. And I don't have a name for her. It's not because I forgot her name like I mostly do. It's because she didn't want to use her name on the air. You'll hear why in a second. But make sure you stick around, because after we try and give away $1,000 this morning at the beginning of the 7 o'clock hour, we're going to catch back up with her and find out what her boyfriend wanted to tell her. But here's her call from Friday.
1: The Kelly Jordan Show.
0: Meeting up with an ex. That's what we have up this morning. And why should we talk to you on Monday? That's when someone's doing something over the weekend. They call us up, tell us all about it. Then on Monday, we get to hear how it went. Now, we don't have a name on the person we have on the phone right now. And I think when she explains why she's on the phone, it'll all make sense. So what's going on? Why should we talk to you on Monday?
2: Hey, so I'm in a relationship. I'm totally happy with my boyfriend. We've been together for about 3 years now, and he is wonderful in every way. He is sweet and caring and thoughtful, and just like everything about him is a massive green flag. He's the best, most wonderful man I've ever been with.
0: Okay, are you trying to convince yourself or us about this?
3: 'Cause we believe you.
2: he's great.
0: Okay.
2: And however, an ex reached out to me this week saying that he needs to talk to me face to face, that we can't talk about it over the phone, that we have to meet in real life and see each other. And this is a man I was with for about 5 years.
0: Okay.
2: And he was great, but things just ended because we just weren't the right person for each other. And I'm grateful they ended because now I'm with my current boyfriend.
0: Yep.
3: Okay.
2: So my ex reached out, said he needs to meet face to face, and I'm probably going to do it because he said it's not romantic. He said whatever he needs to talk to me about is not romantic. He just really needs to see me face to face and talk about something. And I, you know, I still care for this man. We were together for 5 years. So I'm going to meet up with him, but I have no idea what it's about, and I'm not going to tell my boyfriend.
0: Ooh, okay.
4: Oh, okay.
0: Now, so your ex has said this isn't a romantic thing, so why wouldn't you tell your boyfriend just to stay above board on it?
2: Because if I tell him it's going to be a whole thing, he's going to have questions that I don't have answers to, right? Because I don't even know what this is about.
0: Right.
2: And he's going to have follow-up, and he is going to get in his feelings about it, and we're going to sit there and talk about it. And I just don't have the bandwidth right now to really address it until I know what it's about.
0: Okay. What do you think it's about?
4: Because
0: what a vague thing to say to you, like, hey, we need to get together to talk. It needs to be in person. You're meeting in a public place, I would assume, right?
2: Okay. Yeah, we're meeting at a local coffee shop. Yes.
0: Okay, because I was like, otherwise, this sounds real suspicious.
4: Yeah, real sketchy. I mean, you don't have any idea what this could be about? Like, you guys don't talk, I'm guessing, ever, really?
2: No, I mean, we haven't talked in probably about 9-10 months at this point.
0: Okay.
2: Like, at all. And because it wasn't contentious when we broke up, like, we stayed in communication for a little bit after our breakup, but we haven't talked at all in months, haven't seen each other in years. So I have no idea what it could be about. And he said it's not romantic. I mean, it could be about, it could be about something medical, maybe. Like, maybe he's going through something really serious.
0: Yeah.
2: Okay. I hope not.
0: It would still be weird if he would reach out to you and say, we need to talk face-to-face. Because wouldn't he just be like, hey, just want to let you know I got some bad medical news or something?
4: Yeah.
0: Do you guys talk at all? Like, do you talk at all outside of this moment here?
2: No, not in a long time.
0: Okay.
4: Is he dating anybody?
2: I don't know.
0: Okay.
2: I have no idea.
4: So.
0: And he's like a good dude. He's not like a sleazy guy or anything. He just didn't work out.
2: Yeah, it just didn't work out. We parted ways. I mean, we had been together for 5 years, and by the time of around our fifth anniversary, we were different people than we had been when we first started dating, and we grew apart and we just weren't the right people for each other anymore. And I hope he's seeing someone. I hope he's found love the way I found love with my boyfriend.
0: Okay. Boy, this is really interesting.
4: Yeah.
0: I've never been a fan of we need to meet. I can't give you any details, though. But I don't know. If he's a good dude, I can't imagine what this would be.
4: Yeah, so. I'm interested to see what this is going to be.
0: Well, here's what we'll do. We'll call you the same time on Monday, and then we'll find out why did your ex want to meet up with you. You had to be face-to-face, and he said it's nothing romantic. So we'll find out on Monday this time what happened, okay?
2: Okay, sounds good.
0: And again, we'll be talking to her at about 7:20 this morning, somewhere around there. We're doing the brain drain for $1,000 at 7 o'clock, so things might get shifted around a little bit. But Jenna texting in a guess of why the other guy wants to meet up, and I hope that's not it, Jenna. I'm not going to say that on the air, but I hope that is not it. We'll find out at about 7:20. On the way next, we got Look at Your Local News. Brian Riley will have a question for you in the Golden Ring of Games. And, of course, a small town salute is coming up right here on 99.9 Light FM. Variety from the 80s to today. 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
1: We want to say good morning to everybody listening in Williams, Minnesota, population 191. And with the start of October, things are getting pretty exciting down there because the Potato Day Festival is coming. The tradition began when potato farmers would gather and have a celebration that the harvest was over. The festivities include a parade, a dance, and the naming of the Potato Queen. Sounds like a big party in a town that only covers 0.98 square miles, but that's why Williams, Minnesota, you get today's Small Town Salute.
0: That was your Small Town Salute on the Kelly Jordan Show. 97 Kick.
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20: 97
21: Thunderstorms likely today. Otherwise, cloudy skies expected. High temperatures reach up to 64. Easterly winds, 8 to 15 miles per hour. Cloudy skies expected tonight. Storms likely. Lows dip down to about 56. Chance of rain showers tomorrow. Daytime highs approaching 68. Overcast. Partly cloudy Wednesday with highs around 71. 63 Thursday. I'm meteorologist Paul Frondley on 97 Kick. Right now, 54.
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24: Oh, man, the golden ring of games, Brian Riley.
25: Yeah.
24: I don't know why I'm out of breath.
25: I don't know either.
24: But I can't wait to hear what today's question is, I'll tell you that much.
26: Today's question is 40% of women say this is their biggest pet peeve on a date.
24: Oh, dang.
26: What is it?
24: Just 40%, though.
26: Just 40%.
24: Okay.
26: But it's almost 50.
24: Yeah, that's close.
26: Yeah, we're getting there.
24: All right, 320-656-9453. If you think you have an answer for Brian Riley, then go ahead and call us up. We'd love to make you victorious in the golden ring of games this morning here on the Kelly Jordan Show.

0: darling.
1: It's called the Golden Ring of Games. Brian Riley gives us a question.
2: Today's question is 40% of women say this is their biggest pet peeve on a date.
1: And now you got to answer it. 320-656-9453. Good morning. Whoops. Good. Well, that's the wrong button.
3: There we go.
1: Good morning. Who's this?
4: Brandon.
1: Brandon, what is the messiest room in your house?
4: I'd say probably the laundry room.
1: Yep.
2: That seems like it's always a disaster.
1: I'm right there with you, brother. Ours is disgusting.
2: Yeah, you just throw it all in the wash and just hide it.
1: All right, Brandon, what's the answer for Brian Riley's question this morning?
4: I believe it's talking about their exes.
1: Ooh. See, I was thinking that too, but I was like, that's got to be way more than 40%.
2: That's a good one, but no, it is not talking about exes.
1: Yeah.
2: That's a good one, though.
1: All right, Brandon, we appreciate the call, sir.
4: All right, have a good one.
1: You too. Good morning, who's this?
5: Oh, yo, it's E.T.
2: E.T. Our resident truck driver.
1: Did you say E.T.?
5: Yeah.
2: Come on, dude. You couldn't hear the initials?
1: You must be on one of those red line drinks, man. You're talking fast.
5: Monster.
1: E.T., are you a morning shower or a night shower? Are you just probably shower whenever you can since you're a truck driver?
5: Yeah, midday if I'm on the road or night home.
1: Are those truck stop showers just absolutely disgusting?
5: No, they're actually pretty clean. Depends on where you go.
2: They keep them locked and loaded.
5: Yeah.
1: Well, don't give away your secrets, E.T. Would you have an answer for Brian Riley this morning?
5: Is it when their date orders for them?
1: Oh, dang. Is that it?
2: When their date orders for them, 100% the correct answer.
1: Oh, E.T. in the house.
2: 40% of women don't like it. I feel like it's kind of trashy.
1: Well, yeah, I don't get it. Yeah. Bad. Like, do you even ask what they want? Or are you just like, and the lady will have?
2: She'll have the prime rib. It's like, I'm a vegan. Yeah. You'll have the prime rib and you'll
1: I'm
2: like
1: allergic
2: it.
1: To red meat.
2: Nah,
1: you'll
2: too
1: eat
2: bad.
1: It anyway. Well, I guess, yeah.
2: Yeah, you had that one right.
1: Yeah, yep. No, you that's were, red meat. Yes, no, that is correct. Well, E.T., nicely done, sir. Where are you at this morning?
5: Thank you. Calling in the Twin Cities right now.
1: Oh, all right, sir. All right, man.
2: Locking it in.
1: You did it, brother. You won the Golden Ring of Game.
5: Awesome. Sounds good.
1: Hold on 1 second. We'll get all your information from you.
3: Yeah.
1: The life of a trucker. Living vicariously through E.T.
2: You're so envious.
1: A bunch of homecoming dances happened over the weekend.
2: Yeah?
1: So we asked you, what is the funniest or most embarrassing thing you saw at a homecoming dance or homecoming game? Because they were thick over the weekend. We got that coming up next in the morning survey. The morning survey that's brought to you by Painesville Chevrolet. It's on the way.
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8: Thunderstorms likely today. Otherwise, cloudy skies expected. High temperatures reach up to 64. Easterly winds 8 to 15 miles per hour. Cloudy skies expected tonight. Storms likely. Lows dip down to about 56. Chance of rain showers tomorrow. Daytime highs approaching 68. Overcast. Partly cloudy Wednesday with highs around 71. 63 Thursday. I'm meteorologist Paul Frombly on 97 Kick. Right now, 54.
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0: The outlook for the 5th through the 11th calls for above normal temperatures and above normal precipitation. This harvest weather forecast has been brought to you by ProAg, Riedel, and Pulses America. I'm Mark Ewens.
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1: We want to know what's the wildest thing you've seen at homecoming.
2: So I lived in a countryside, right? It was like half country, half rural. But anyway, someone brought a pig to the dance. He couldn't find a date, so he danced with the pig. But she'd be like, you got to bring your date out of here. He had no choice but to take the pig home.
3: You know those dance moves, like, where they're spinning around on their head and, like, using their hands to whip their legs around real fast? One of my buddies was trying to do that, trying to show off, and he accidentally ended up tripping the principal. Knocked his legs right out from under him. Oh, the principal was laughing, saying maybe we should tone it down with the punch.
0: That was your morning survey on the Kelly Jordan.

0: Well, Brian,
1: yeah.
0: When we make a promise, we hold on to it. You know what I'm saying?
1: That's what I like to think.
0: A man is only as good as his word. And the word that we gave you was $1,000.
2: Yeah.
0: We are giving away we're going to try and give away $1,000 this morning in the brain drain. And here's how it works. You call us up right now. 320-656-9453. No matter where in the listening audience you are, if you can hear our voices, well, then you can play the brain drain right now for $1,000.
1: Come on, man.
0: How do they win the $1,000, though, Brian?
1: All you got to do is get 10 questions correct in 60 seconds. All right? They're basic knowledge questions.
0: Yes.
1: Some get a little bit more difficult. But you got 60 seconds to get 10 right.
0: The thing is that the clock, the tick-tock of the clock.
1: That's what gets you.
0: Sometimes it gets people, right?
1: Right.
0: But you might be the outlier. So we're going to take caller number 9 right now, 320-656-9453. You are going to play this morning for $1,000 in the brain drain. 320-656-9453. Let's play.

0: Good morning. Who's this?
1: This is Andrew.
0: Andrew, you are the first contestant for $1,000 in the brain drain.
1: Oh, boy.
0: Yeah. Here's what we're going to do. We're going to give you one song to cool your nerves. When we come back, we're playing for $1,000. All right, Andrew?
1: All right.
0: All right, get your thinking cap on. We're going to play next.

0: We got $1,000 on the line right now. And then on the phone line.
1: It's time.
0: Whoa, we got, okay, that didn't end up like I thought it would.
2: Ew.
0: Dang it. Sorry, Brian.
2: What? Don't apologize to me, man. The suspense is just killing me.
0: Yeah, dude, I figured it would be.
2: We're getting right there. That's how you know this is a big deal.
0: Yes.
2: When you hold on to that suspense for $1,000, Kevin Jordan.
0: And Andrew is sitting on hold right now. There we go. That's what I was looking for.
2: Boom.
0: And he is ready to play for $1,000. Andrew, are you there? Okay.
2: Hold on. Try again.
0: Boy, we're just batting 1,000 today, aren't we? Andrew, you there?
3: I am.
0: All right, my friend. Imagine kicking off this week by winning $1,000.
2: That'd be a great Monday.
3: Oh, that'd be a really good Monday.
0: What would you do with that money?
3: Probably look at buying the wife a new car.
2: Hey, there you go.
0: Dang. You trying to get out of the doghouse or what?
3: Possibly.
2: Yeah, smart man.
0: A new car is your fast track out of the doghouse, yeah, that's for sure.
2: He's got to figure it out.
0: Well, let's do it then. Brian Riley, you got the questions ready, right?
2: I got the questions ready.
0: Now, there's some rules to this, though.
2: Yes,
0: and the rules are, you can pass if you would like,
2: yep,
0: but the clock don't stop.
2: Don't stop. 60 seconds you got. So 60 seconds on the clock. You can pass at any time. You got to get 10 right.
0: If you get one wrong, that's it, right?
2: Yep, and you get one wrong, you're done. The game stops right there, and then, all right?
3: All right.
0: We're not trying to scare you, Andrew, but these are the rules.
2: We're trying to help you out. Are you ready to do this thing, Andrew?
3: About as ready as I'm going to be. Let's do it.
2: Here we go. The first contestant of the Brain Drain. We will start the timer after I read the first question. Kelly Jordan, are you ready?
4: My finger is on the timer, Brian.
2: Andrew, are you ready?
3: Yes.
2: Here we go. What is the capital of Texas?
3: Dallas.
0: No. Oh, man. One up, one down.
2: No. The correct answer, Austin. Wow. Home of one
3: that,
2: Kelly
3: that didn't
2: Jordan.
3: Take long.
0: Well, not really, but
2: well, I mean, you've lived there just as long as you've lived here.
0: Yes.
2: So
0: the home of Kelly Jordan. Dang, Andrew.
2: You know what it was? It was the nerves in the first round of this whole thing.
0: I think we scared you by giving you all the rules and stuff.
2: Yeah.
3: Well, I had my chance, I suppose.
0: You did, and you, I mean, we're gonna play again at 8 and at 2 and then 3. So
2: you got other chances to do this thing.
0: Yeah, it's not just a one and done thing.
2: And you got more chances to get out of the doghouse by winning that $1,000 to buy your wife a car.
3: Well, I'm going to keep on calling then.
0: All right, Andrew.
2: Hopefully she heard you on the radio now, at least putting in an effort to try to get her that vehicle. You know?
0: It's almost as good as actually doing it.
2: More, some would say.
0: Well, Andrew, we appreciate your time this morning. And hopefully next time, if you do get through, you win.
3: All right, thank you.
0: Thank you, Andrew. All right, we'll play again at a little bit after 8 o'clock this morning, the Brain Drain for $1,000. Coming up, though, we have What's Trending. Are these the best TV shows of all time? Or of the 21st century, I should say. You be the judge. We got that coming up next.
2: And coming up, another award show yesterday.
0: Yeah.
2: With a very interesting special guest.
0: Okay. All
2: interesting.
0: Right. I look forward to your story, Brian Riley.
2: I got you.
0: We got that on the way next on the Kelly Jordan Show. What's Trending? Yeah.

0: Man, they left a huge show off this list.
1: If you're talking about it,
2: I got some big news.
1: We're talking about it.
2: Turn it up.
1: Here's what's trending on The Kelly Jordan Show.
0: So the New York Times came out with the best shows of the 21st century. It did a little poll of their readers, I guess.
3: Okay.
0: Top five. Fleabag.
3: I've never heard of
0: Fleabag. Never heard of it. Succession, I've obviously heard of that one. That's
3: great,
0: a huge
3: show.
0: That's number four on the list. Mad Men is number three. I've been kind of getting back into watching Mad Men again.
3: Okay.
0: Mostly just through clips, though, in my algorithm. But I'm like, I need to go back to this show. It was so good. The Wire is number two.
3: Okay, I've heard first part of the first season.
0: Heard great things about The Wire.
3: Yeah, it's a slow burn right away to start, but I'm assuming things get just ripping.
0: Number one, you want to guess? Best show of the 21st century, according to the readers of the New York Times?
3: I mean, I feel like Game of Thrones was a cult classic.
0: That's number six.
3: Number six?
0: Yeah.
3: You know, if they didn't have such a bad finale, that probably would have been number one.
0: Maybe. Wasn't it dark and no one could see what was going on?
3: No, the finale just like ended in the most obscure way of all time. Mm. Like the person that became the Game of Thrones, like sat on the throne.
0: Yeah.
3: Not the person you would have wanted.
0: That throne looks super uncomfortable.
3: Yeah. Well, people caught diseases on it.
0: It was Breaking Bad was what they
3: decided. Okay.
0: But here's the thing. So, okay, Game of Thrones made it on here, number six. Veep is on here, 30 Rock, Curb Your Enthusiasm, The Office, Arrested Development, Friday Night Lights, 6 Feet Under. In the top 15, no Sopranos.
3: Did it start in the 2000s?
0: It didn't start in the 2000s.
3: I think that's why.
0: But it ended in the 2000s.
3: Yeah, but I think it's from when it started.
0: I don't like that.
3: First date was January 10th of 99, so it doesn't count.
0: I don't like that.
3: I don't know.
0: The majority of it happened in the 2000s.
3: Can I be real? Can I speak truths?
0: Only if you say that The Sopranos was one of the best shows of all time.
3: No, I don't know if, I think it cracks the top 10, but I don't know if it goes any higher than 8.
0: It's better than Game of Thrones.
3: Well, you haven't seen a Game of Thrones.
0: I know, but it's swords and mythical creatures and stuff.
3: With dragons blowing fire, dude. Yeah. It was sweet.
0: Dumb.
3: It's everything you wanted and more in a television show. What do you mean?
0: Friday Night Lights, I mean, that was a good show, but in the top 15 best of all time of the 21st century.
3: I've seen that show probably 50 times. Like, cover to cover, it gets more ridiculous as the show goes.
0: Friday Night Lights.
3: Yeah, it's like a great show the first time you watch it through, and then you start to like actually nitpick what's going on in the show, and you're like, this is egregious.
0: Anyway.
3: But I do like the show.
0: Yeah.
3: It's a good one. Oh, is that all you had?
0: That's it. I mean,
3: I thought you were going to. All right.
0: I got nothing else for you.
3: All right. Well, yesterday, I guess, was the VMAs or over the weekend, the Video Music Awards.
0: Oh, they still do that?
3: Which is even funnier because it's the MTV Music Awards on CBS. So it's not even like on MTV
0: Good
3: anymore.
0: Lord.
3: They don't even have it. Well, Madonna opened up the VMAs last night, killed it. Everybody's saying she did an unbelievable job. She started things off with Bring Your Love with Sabrina Carpenter. Then she had a song called Danceteria. Do you know that one?
0: Yep.
3: She had Charlie XCX come out of a bathroom stall smoking a cig.
0: Oh, that's edgy.
3: She's looking hardcore. Then they had cameos. They had cameos from Somber, the artist. And then they started bringing out some random people. Now, Debbie Mazar was one of them. She was she had a supporting role in Goodfellas. I think she's also in Sopranos.
0: I'll look her up.
3: You know who she is. Julia Garner, who was in Ozarks.
0: Oh, yeah, I know who that is.
3: She's also playing Madonna in the biopic. That's who that Julia Garner is. And then for some reason, Seth Rogen, clad head to toe in leather, puffing a J.
0: Oh.
3: Coming out on stage. Why?
0: Edgy.
3: No idea. But Madonna altered some of her stuff later on and whatever else. But some of the other highlights, a lot of people were dedicating the VMAs to Dolly. Kacey Musgraves paying tribute by doing a rendition of I Will Always Love You. Your girl, Kacey Musgraves.
0: I love her so.
3: Taylor Swift spent most of her Video of the Year acceptance speech praising Dolly Parton. Because you have to.
0: Yeah, I mean, that's good.
3: She also was awarded the inaugural Artist Director Award, a trophy that seems like it was invented just to show Taylor. Like, Taylor, you're great.
0: Right.
3: Also, Chris Novoselic from Nirvana accepted an award in honor of Nirvana's Video Vanguard Award.
0: Okay.
3: And the other thing I found interesting, they did a tribute to George Michael.
0: I saw that. I saw, like, highlights of it this morning.
3: Yeah, they had performances with Somber again, Teddy Swims, Ray, and Adam Lambert. So I was looking at it. I was like, why are we doing this whole
0: George Michael thing?
3: George Michael thing. Not like he didn't deserve it, you know, because...
0: Well, did it tell you why?
3: Well, I looked. He wasn't born on September, and he died in December of 2016. So what are we doing a thing for? Did he win an award?
0: Well, it's weird, too, because he's been gone for a long
3: time. That's what I'm saying. He's been gone for 10 years. It was at Christmas 10 years ago. So why they decided to go to George Michael, I don't know. I didn't watch the award show. I don't know if anybody else even watches award shows anymore.
0: I don't think so. The what was the one that recently happened? The Grammys? Or no, not the Grammys. The Emmys?
3: Maybe.
0: Was down like 15% from last year.
3: Shocking. Shocking.
0: I just watched a Wham documentary on Netflix. Because, you know, Wham was where George Michael, that was his first group.
3: Yep.
0: George Michael was a good dude. I mean, he had his struggles. He had his demons.
3: I think all of them, all artists do.
0: Right. But he was more talented than I remember.
3: Well, either which way, the VMAs, if you missed out, you missed it yesterday. Madonna was on stage. There was a bunch of wildness. I'm assuming ratings for that weren't very good because how many people knew the VMAs were on yesterday?
0: I struggle with Madonna because what is she, 68 now?
3: Something
0: and she
3: like
0: was
3: that.
0: Like kind of like straddling this dude, making out with him, looking like she was making out with him. And as much as I want to be like, hell yeah, 68, let your freak flag fly, I'm kind of like, is this bit getting kind of tired?
3: Now she
0: of her being like over sexual. I don't know. I struggle with that.
3: Now she's dating like a 20-something-year-old, isn't she?
0: I'm like, go on, get it, girl.
3: I think that's what she was. Don't know, though.
0: Hey, on the way next, do you remember last week we talked to somebody? She was saying that she had to meet up with her ex over the weekend, that her ex wanted to meet up with her.
3: Yes.
0: And, this is not working for some reason.
4: Saying that he needs to talk to me face-to-face.
0: All right, her ex needed to talk to her face-to-face. Why? She didn't know why. He said it was nothing, like he didn't want to get back together with her, but they had to talk face-to-face. We had no idea why. Well, we're going to find out next, and why should we talk to you on Monday? We're going to get her on the phone.
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1: Kick.
2: I'm Alex Carminati. The University of North Dakota has set a new record of 15,908 students this fall semester and has recorded enrollment growth for the seventh straight year. This new number broke last year's record by 64 students. The North Dakota University System reported 47,377 students enrolled this fall. NDSU has had a decrease of 343 students this fall, which is a decline from each of the last 3 years. Meanwhile, this week is homecoming week at the University of North Dakota. There'll be several events for current students and alumni, including a downtown pep rally, a parade, and Saturday's football game at the Alaris Center. The Fighting Hawks football team plays Murray State on Saturday at 1 p.m. 2027 U.S. News and World Report has named the University of Minnesota Crookston the number one best regional college for veterans in the Midwest. From the newsroom, I'm Alex Carminati.
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9: Good morning. This is the Valley's Hit Country Monday harvest weather forecast for the East Grand Forks District of American Crystal Sugar. Rain and occasional rumbles of thunder cross the region today into Tuesday, with between 1.5 and 2.5 inches of rain forecast over the next 36 hours. High temperatures will remain cool, generally in the mid to upper 60s. With morning low temperatures mostly in the mid to upper 40s. Maximum relative humidities will reach 100% most mornings, with afternoon minimum relative humidities gradually dropping from the mid-50s this week into the upper 40s to mid-50s next week. The outlook for October 5th through 11th, above normal temperatures and below normal precipitation. 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
0: Storms likely today. Otherwise, cloudy skies expected. Highs level off around 64. Easterly winds 8 to 15 miles per hour. Cloudy skies expected again tonight. Thunderstorms likely. Lows level off around 56. Chance of rain showers tomorrow. High temperatures reach up to 68. Overcast. Low 70s Wednesday. Low 60s Thursday. I'm meteorologist Paul Frombly on 97 Kick. Right now, it's 55 degrees.
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2: 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In today's Laughter at 20 After, Nate Bargatze talks about his wife posting pictures on social media.
11: My wife gets mad because I don't like any of her photos. She's like, why don't you like any of my photos, you know? And it's like, is this not enough, us living together and stuff? And I did like it. When we took it, I said I like it. I told y'all. I looked at it. I'm in it. I'm in the photo. There's not much more I can do with this photo.
1: That was your Laughter at 20 After on the Kelly Jordan Show.

0: Kelly Jordan Show.
1: What was the meeting with the ex all about? Well, that's what we're about to find out when we talk to this mystery caller on Friday. She was meeting up with her ex. He said it had to be in person. He couldn't talk about it over the phone, but it was nothing romantic. Well, she didn't want to tell her boyfriend because she didn't want to create something out of nothing.
2: Right.
1: Right? If that makes any sense. Well, we got her back on the phone, and now we can find out, why did your ex-boyfriend want to meet up with you, and why did it have to be in person, and was it not romantic? So what happened?
3: So we met up at a coffee shop, and we started chatting, and it was perfectly fine. Again, nothing romantic.
1: Okay.
3: It was all like, he wasn't in a bad mood. He looked perfectly healthy. So some of my worries about it being medical were calmed down. And then he reminded me that, right around when we first started dating, he and I had invested in some stocks together. So I don't know much about the stock market. I'm not super well-versed in how investing works, but he was playing around with the stocks at that point. And so we put in money together on this one investment, and it turns out that, like, 7-8 years later, it paid out.
1: Okay.
2: Really?
3: So, yeah. So it was really good news. And he handed me a check for $40,000.
1: Whoa!
2: Not where we thought that was going.
1: I didn't see that coming at all.
2: Not even a little bit.
1: Did you even remember?
3: No, me either.
1: Did you even remember investing with him in this?
3: No. I think I had probably given him, I don't know, a few $100s and said, like, sure, do with it whatever you want. Oh. So, like, play around with it. And I had totally forgotten about it because it was years ago.
2: Also, shout out to that dude for, like, not...
1: For being honest?
2: For being honest and actually giving you the money and not being like, well, extra $40,000 in my pocket.
1: Yeah, he could have given you $1,000 and been like, hey, that stock paid.
2: Yeah, good for him, dude.
1: Wow.
2: That's actually crazy.
3: He's a good guy, yeah.
1: Okay.
3: Yeah.
1: So now you got this check for $40,000. Did you tell your current boyfriend now that, hey, just to let you know, I met up with my ex? Because how are you going to explain this $40,000?
3: That's the part I don't have an answer for.
1: Oh, my God.
3: So I have to tell my boyfriend, or I have to figure out a way to tell my boyfriend that I have this mystery $40,000 without it looking shady, or without telling him that I met up with my ex, because now I've already met up with him, and now it'll look like I was hiding meeting up with him.
2: Yeah.
1: Okay, so you're not going to hide this money from your boyfriend? Like, you want him to know that you have it?
3: Yes.
1: Okay.
3: Yes.
1: Oh, man.
3: Right? Yes.
2: Yeah. This is...
1: So you're going to have to come clean. I mean, honesty would have been the best policy from the beginning.
2: Right off the rip. But you didn't see $40,000 coming into your bank account out of nowhere.
1: I am so jealous.
2: You wish you would have dated that guy?
3: Yeah.
2: Dang.
3: I had no idea it was going to be this. And now this is great news. And I really don't know how to tell my boyfriend that I have this extra $40,000 without it becoming an even bigger thing about telling him that I saw my ex this weekend.
1: Yeah. Oh, my gosh. I bet it's just on your mind nonstop.
2: Oh, nonstop. No question about it.
3: Yeah, all the time.
1: What are you going to do with this money? You going to save it? You going to splurge? What are you going to do?
3: Well, I think I'm going to do a couple of things. There is a bag that I've been looking at that I can now afford, which is really exciting.
2: Yeah, splurge a little bit.
3: But,
1: heck yeah.
3: Yeah, but I'm definitely going to invest some of it too, because apparently investing works.
1: Clearly. So, you better invest with that ex-boyfriend, man. He seems to got the hot hand.
3: Yeah, I'll have to ask him for some tips.
1: So when are you going to tell your boyfriend, your current boyfriend, that you met up with your ex and he gave you a check for $40,000? When are you going to tell him?
3: I'm going to take him out for a nice dinner.
1: Okay.
3: I think that's where I'll tell him. I'll take him out for a nice dinner. It'll be on me.
1: Yeah.
3: And then I'll let him know.
1: Okay. Well, honestly,
2: that's a good idea, because I don't know if anyone's ever taken bad news with a sirloin steak or something in front of them like that. You know what I mean? Like, it'll be fine.
3: Yeah.
1: Well, I'm asking you for a selfish reason. Could we call you later on in the week and find out how it went telling him?
3: Yeah,
1: Would that be okay? Because don't you want to know, Brian?
2: Great. Absolutely, I want to know.
1: My reaction would be like, okay, I'm a little hurt, but 40 grand can wipe away some tears.
2: I'd say, where are we going? Is literally what I would say. 40 grand, yeah, let's go.
1: So we'll give you a call, I don't know what, Friday maybe? Thursday,
2: sure.
1: Friday?
2: Yeah.
1: We'll give you a call later on this week and find out how it went telling him, okay?
3: Okay.
1: All right, great. Awesome. Thank you so much. We'll talk to you later this week.
3: Thanks, bye.
1: So I have been obsessed with this Caleb Flynn trial. If you don't know who that is, he was the guy who was on American Idol and allegedly shot his wife so he could be with his mistress. I don't know why this trial has sucked me in so much. I have no clue. Normally I don't get into this kind of stuff. But anyway, I had some questions about some stuff I was seeing in the courtroom. So I figured let's call Mike Bryant from the law offices of Bradshaw and Bryant and get to the bottom of what's going on in the courtroom. So if you don't know, check out the Caleb Flynn trial, and we're going to talk to Mike Bryant from the law offices of Bradshaw and Bryant about it next. And Better Call Bryant.
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18: Good morning. This is the Valley's Hit Country Monday harvest weather forecast for the Hillsboro District of American Crystal Sugar. Rain and thunderstorms are forecast across the region today into early tomorrow, with between 1.25 and 2 inches of rain possible in spots over the next 24 hours. Showers reoccur in the forecast on Saturday with additional light rain. High temperatures will generally range from the mid-60s to the lower 70s, with morning low temperatures mostly in the mid to upper 40s, cooling into the 30s briefly over the weekend. Maximum relative humidities will be around 100% most mornings, with minimum relative humidities generally from 45 to 55% after the rain ends tonight. The outlook for the 5th through the 11th calls for above normal temperatures and below normal precipitation. This harvest weather forecast has been brought to you by Goose River Bank, Rydell, and Pulses America.
19: Storms likely today. Otherwise, cloudy skies expected. Highs level off around 64. Easterly winds 8 to 15 miles per hour. cloudy skies expected again tonight. Thunderstorms likely. Lows level off around 56. Chance of rain showers tomorrow. High temperatures reach up to 68. Overcast. Low 70s Wednesday. Low 60s Thursday. I'm meteorologist Paul Frombly on 97 Kick. Right now, it's 55 degrees.
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1: Has anyone else been watching the Caleb Flynn trial, the guy from American Idol that allegedly shot his wife? I've become obsessed with it, and I had some questions about what I was seeing in the trial, so we call Mike Bryant from the Law Offices of Bradshaw and Bryant for Better Call Bryant.
2: Hi, this is Mike.
1: Hey, Mike, it's Kelly and Bryant. How you doing?
2: Hello, how are you guys?
1: Doing good, man, doing good. I got a question for you. I don't know if you've been watching this Caleb Flynn trial.
2: Caleb Flynn. I'm trying to remember which trial that is.
1: Caleb Flynn is the American Idol contestant that allegedly murdered his wife.
2: Oh, yeah. I've seen a little bit about that. Not a lot, but a little bit about that. Yep.
1: So in the courtroom, they've had his mistress on the stand. She's reading like all these texts between them two when he's fantasizing about killing his wife.
2: Oh, well then. Okay.
1: And if you listen to the 911 call, you can just tell that it's so staged and so fake. And that's kind of where my question comes from this morning.
2: Mm-hmm.
1: Because the victim's family is all having to sit there and they're having to listen to these derogatory texts about their daughter, who's now deceased. They're having to listen to their ex-son-in-law, you know, fantasize about killing their daughter. It's got to be horrible for that family.
2: Yeah.
1: If it is so painfully obvious that someone's guilty, can a judge ever just say, hey, we don't need a trial. This guy is clearly guilty. Can a judge just end it, or is that, like, not the right to a fair trial?
2: Yeah, it's not a right to a fair trial. I mean, we under the Constitution, you have a right to a trial, a criminal trial, in any situation where it's death or life imprisonment or some time period in prison where you're actually in prison. So you have a right to be heard by a jury or your peers. And so that's why you get a jury that doesn't know anything about what's going on.
1: I feel so bad for the victim's family because clearly Caleb Flynn murdered his wife. It's so painfully obvious. And now they got to sit there and listen to this.
2: Well, the jury's had circumstances where you hear a case that everyone told jurors do go, wow, this is stupid. There's no reason why we should have tried it. But, you know, it gets tried because, you know, the deal that gets offered isn't good enough. And so people are like, well, if I'm going to get that as a sentence, I might as well try it just maybe to see what happens.
3: Is there ever a time where somebody like the jury might find them innocent, but the judge is like, no, they're actually guilty and can flip it? Or is it?
2: Nope. You can't flip criminal trials.
1: So with you saying that in the Lindsey Clancy thing, with that being a hung jury with that woman in her. So could the judge have said, I'm going to go ahead and make a ruling on this?
2: No. What happens there is the prosecutor could decide to retry the case. But no, the judge made the rulings they did. It sounds like the prosecutor's not going to retry that case. Plus there's a lot of questions.
1: Ooh, crazy. Man, so the judge is there to make sure everyone follows the rules pretty much.
2: Correct. Yeah. Okay. The judge decides the law. The jury decides the facts.
1: You know what? The other thing I'm learning by watching a lot of this Caleb Flynn trial is how courtrooms look. They look nothing like television. This courtroom is such a dump that they got that they're in. There's like old cardboard boxes stacked up behind the witness stand and stuff. I'm like, golly, you couldn't have cleaned the place up a little bit.
2: And everything's not as fast as, you know, it looked on TV. You know, a person gets into something today and they're in the Court of Appeals tomorrow.
1: Watching the dude's mistress on the stand. She was on the stand for almost 3 hours. Just her.
2: Yep.
1: And it moves slow, man. The funny thing is, too, is that it's not like the lawyers talking and stuff. It's not as theatrical either. Like, it's very monotone, very like, it's just so different in real life.
2: Well, it's not me, though.
1: And right. And it's right. Mike Bryant brings the flash. Well, Mike, we always appreciate your time, sir. And thank you so much for giving us all that info today. Now, when I watch more of this trial, I know more of what's going on.
2: Great. Have fun.
1: Appreciate it, Mike. Thank you so much for taking time out of your day. I've got my wife obsessed now with watching the Caleb Flynn trial as well. It's just, it's so addicting to watch. And I hate doing it because I'm like, man, this is like a family. Like, there's actually a family going through the loss of their daughter. And I'm watching it for entertainment value, but I just, like, I want to see this dude just get buried under the jail. He deserves it. But anyway, hey, let's switch things up to a lighter note and a more happy note. We got $1,000 that could be yours on the way right after 8 o'clock this morning when we do the brain drain. You are 60 seconds away from $1,000 if you get on the phone and you're caller number 9. But right now...
0: Can you make the connection on the Kelly Jordan Show?
1: I give you 4 words. You tell me, how are they all connected? And of course, we don't give anything away for how is it connected. I feel like I got to start doing that disclaimer because... I just want to be honest with you. Anyway, so here's the 4 words today. Cameo, bit, lead, supporting. Cameo, bit, lead, supporting. How are all 4 of those words connected? If you know, go ahead, text in a guess to 320-656-9453. If you don't know how it's all connected, stick around. You're going to find out in 4.5 minutes.
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7: Storms likely today. Otherwise, cloudy skies expected. Highs level off around 64. Easterly winds 8 to 15 miles per hour. Cloudy skies expected again tonight. Thunderstorms likely. Lows level off around 56. Chance of rain showers tomorrow. High temperatures reach up to 68. Overcast. Low 70s Wednesday. Low 60s Thursday. I'm meteorologist Paul Frobley on 97 Kick. Right now, it's 55 degrees.
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4: Lean and supporting. We got Stuart texting in. You got it right, Stuart. All the way with an Idaho phone number. We got to get more details on that. Also, Jesse, you got it right. Cindy, you got it right. Mark, Brittany, Karen, Tasha, Anita, Amanda, you guys all got it right. Velma, Nate, Tyler from Grand Forks, you got it right. Easton, Lisa, Rhonda from Royalton, you got it right. And Melissa from East Grand Forks, you guys all got it right this morning. And some people I don't have names for. Those are all acting roles, or, you know, parts in a play or whatever. I would accept all of those today. Types of acting roles is what I was looking for, though. And if you didn't know, now you know how it's all connected.
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0: Whoa!
1: To the tune of $1,000. Mm-hmm. That's $110 bills to me and you.
0: Could be $1,001 bills, too.
1: Man.
0: Whatever you want.
1: Make it rain on them.
0: I think mathematically, yes.
1: Well, let's get it going then. Here's what we need. We need caller number 9 right now to 320-656-9453. If you can get 10 questions correct in 60 seconds, you win the 1,000.
0: That's it.
1: You don't get qualified for the 1,000. You don't have to jump through any more hoops. Yeah,
0: you're not in a drawing.
1: That's the word I was looking for.
0: There you go.
1: You just get the money. Boom. In your pocket. 320-656-9453. That is the phone number. It is the Brain Drain. And it is time to play for $1,000. We are looking for caller number 9 to 320-656-9453. This is open to everybody.

0: Good morning. Who is this?
1: This is Sarah.
0: Sarah, are you ready to play for $1,000 in the brain drain?
1: Oh, boy. Yeah, I got my kids in my car. We'll see if I can stay concentrated.
0: All right. That's a tough one.
2: Give them your phone so they can be distracted here because you need to lock in.
0: Well, if they have her phone.
2: What does she need the phone for?
0: She's got to talk to us right now?
1: I need the phone.
2: She's on Bluetooth.
0: That's how a phone works, Brian. Oh. Sarah, you are on a telephone right now, correct?
1: Yes, I am.
0: All right. Okay.
2: Well, give her someone else's phone then. I don't know.
0: All right, when we come back, we're going to play, okay? Get your thinking cap on.
1: Okay.

0: Four times a day, we are giving away $1,000 starting at 7 o'clock in the morning. We do it at 7 and 8 o'clock. And Chris and Chelsea do it again at 2 and 3 o'clock in the afternoon. So, lots of shots at 4. Could we give away $4,000 in one day?
1: If it doesn't work, we just give away $4,000 one shot. Woo! Man, that'd be insane.
0: Well, we'll figure it all out. But right now, we got Sarah on the phone who's ready to play for $1,000 right now in the brain drain. Sarah, are you there? Dang, that button is not working this morning. Sarah, are you there?
2: Yep, I'm here.
0: All right, homegirl, let's play for $1,000 right now.
1: I like the homegirl.
2: Okay.
1: All right, now here are the rules. You've got 60 seconds to get 10 questions correct. You can pass at any time, but the moment you get one question incorrect, we stop the timer and you are done, and you don't have a chance at winning any more cash, okay?
2: Okay.
1: It's that simple. You ready to do this thing?
2: Simple. Yep.
1: All right. Kelly Jordan, are you ready to do this thing?
3: 60 seconds on the timer.
1: We will start that 60-second timer after I read the first question. Here we go. What shape is a stop sign?
2: Hexagon.
1: No.
0: Oh, man. That's two strikes this morning.
1: Two strikes, two questions on the shape of a stop sign, an octagon.
2: Octagon. Oh, no.
0: Yeah. I know. It's the clock. It's the everything. The rules. It gets
2: the
0: you.
2: The kid's asking who's in the back.
1: Yeah, that does it too. Now, question. How, like, nervous were you going into this thing? Like, finding out that you were playing for $1,000?
2: A little nervous. I never get through. I've been trying to get through for Vikings tickets forever.
0: Oh, okay.
1: This could have bought you a lot of Vikings tickets.
0: What would you have done? Yeah, what would you have done with $1,000?
2: I probably would have been, you know, responsible and paid my daycare with it.
0: Oh, yeah.
1: Yeah.
0: Or it feels weird asking somebody that question after they already lost.
1: Yeah. What would you do with that money you had a chance to win but didn't get to win? Bummer.
0: Thought you had a chance.
1: But here's the good news. Because you participated doesn't mean you don't get to play again. We've got another chance for you again at 2 o'clock, then again at 3 o'clock, okay?
2: Awesome.
0: All right, Sarah. Thank you so much.
1: I like the somber music you've got going on.
0: Hey, I had to find. Do you know what this is from?
1: What?
0: This, I think they use this in Family Guy a lot. It's the sad music from the end of The Incredible Hulk, starring one Bill Bixby and Lou Ferrigno. When the guy who was the Incredible Hulk.
1: Lou Ferrigno, right?
0: Lou Ferrigno was the Hulk, and then Bill Bixby was. What was it, David Banner or Bruce? No.
1: Bruce Banner.
0: This is when he would be on his way to the next town.
1: Just sad.
0: Yeah. All right, hey, on the way next, we got what's trending. Ella Langley went viral for rejecting a fan, so now he's doing something about it. I got that story coming up for you.
1: Yep, I had that exact same story, but now I'll find a different one.
0: We should probably talk a little bit.
1: We should conjoin brains every once in a while, but we'll figure it out. I got a good one coming.
0: Hell yeah,
1: always
0: you do.
1: Always do.
0: Yeah, I got
1: always
0: no,
1: do.
0: No doubt whatsoever. All right, we got what's trending on the way next on The Kelly Jordan Show.

0: about Langley snubbed a fan.
1: You're talking about it?
2: I got some big news.
1: We're talking about it.
3: Turn it up. Here's what's trending on the Kelly Jordan Show.
0: So this went ultra mega viral. A TikToker went viral for getting rejected by Ella Langley. In the video, he yelled at her through a parking garage asking how many likes does he need to get to take her on a date.
4: Ooh.
0: Her reply? Her reply, she said, quote, "There's not enough in the world."
4: Dang. That's a burn.
0: Dude, this is Ella Langley we're talking about here.
4: No, I get it.
0: But so, you know what? Sometimes the truth accidentally slips out.
4: Yeah, it happens.
0: But the dude laughed it off. He said, well, you miss 100% of the shots you don't take.
4: Michael Scott.
0: Yep. Wayne Gretzky and Michael Scott.
4: Right.
0: Ella later commented on the interaction, said, quote, "This was definitely meant as dark humor, and it's obviously didn't land due to my face." So she must have had it. I haven't seen the video
4: yet.
0: She
4: had the RBF?
0: She said, "I will say it takes more than likes on TikTok. I'm still a human."
4: That's
0: good
4: fair.
0: Good for her. The fan took that seriously and posted another video with a shopping cart full of flowers. Quote, "Ella, you said there's not enough likes in the world that could make it so I could take you on a date. I hope this amount of flowers is enough. And if not, let me come to your concert and at least just give you a hug." This dude needs to be locked up.
4: Yeah, this dude's getting creepy.
0: I'm going to tell you right now.
4: Creepy.
0: This is how it starts.
4: Yeah. This is how stalking happens.
0: I used to think this way about Miranda Lambert.
4: Just give me a hug.
0: Luckily, I got myself out of it.
4: Thank God. How did you get yourself out?
0: Through long therapy sessions.
4: A lot of long therapy sessions. This guy just sounds
0: thirsty. That I'm a happily married man.
4: Yeah, this guy just sounds thirsty. Yeah. Whether he's clout chasing or whatever he's doing, that's what it seems like.
0: He ruined the term Ella Fella, too, because he said, "I'm an Ella Fella forever. No, I love you."
4: Now you're being creepy.
0: Dude, Ella, get a restraining order against this dude.
4: Run! There's one thing about wearing a t-shirt. There's another thing about saying, "I love you. Let me send you flowers.
0: Yeah, give you a hug."
4: Let me be really creepy about it.
0: Wasn't that always the creepy guy in high school who always just wanted to hug the girls? Like,
4: oh, yeah.
0: Can I just get a hug?
4: Let me just get a hug.
0: Ugh.
4: Just smelling her hair or something.
0: Yeah.
4: Like that. I'm out on that.
0: Anyway, so yeah, lock this guy up immediately.
4: So spooky season is officially here.
0: God, I hate that term.
4: Spooky season?
0: It's just spooktacular. That's the one that drives, when every commercial says spooktacular.
4: And it always follows with a sales event right afterwards.
0: If you dare.
4: Now, this is actually kind of cool and I'm all for it.
0: Okay.
4: There's some Halloween foods that aren't just happening on TikTok, but also come into the grocery store, which they don't sound too bad. You know those cup of noodles?
0: Well, yeah.
4: Yeah, you know a cup of noodles. They're coming out with a vampire noodles, which is a hot garlic flavor. They also transform into a blood red color when hot water is added. That's to natural beet coloring to help that one.
0: Okay, I was going to say, what, now we're drinking red? I thought we were trying to get rid of red dyes.
4: Nope, we're using exclusive colors. Now, you can get that exclusively at Walmart, by the way, if you want to get your hands on one. That doesn't sound too bad.
0: Are the noodles still the same color? Man, that'd be crazy.
4: I'm assuming everything's going to be close to the same, if not. Also, Hidden Valley Ranch is jumping in on this thing, too. They're launching a spooky ranch, Kelly Jordan.
0: All right. If you dare.
4: Honestly, you have to dare yourself to have this because just the coloring itself is going to be wrong. It's a haunting black color complete with a glow-in-the-dark bottle.
0: Remember when Burger King came out with that burger with the black bun?
4: Yeah, dude.
0: And it was the most unappetizing-looking thing in the world?
4: Burger King also had for a while the Simpsons slushie for Halloween.
0: Oh, yeah.
4: And it was like a black... Dude, that was actually fire.
0: It was good.
4: That was so good.
0: But it was black?
4: Yeah, it was like, I think it was the dark color one, the midnight whatever.
0: Oh, okay.
4: And they turned it into a slushie for Halloween. My dad used to get a bunch of coupons, so we would go there and get the slushies like weekly, which was top tier.
0: Oh, yeah. And you said you didn't have a good childhood.
4: I know, exactly. Now, here's the deal. This ranch is still going to taste like ranch. It's going to have the same ranch flavor. The black color comes from fruit juice and cocoa, and Hidden Valley says, no artificial flavors involved to make the coloring.
0: Okay.
4: Which I think is becoming the thing. By the way, you want to get your hands on the Spooky Ranch? It's exclusively at Walmart while supplies last.
0: Is it spooktacular?
4: It's a spooktacular Halloween ranch festivities.
0: Do I eat it if I dare?
4: If you dare.
0: I shouldn't get so upset about Halloween stuff. I've never been a huge fan of Halloween. It's never been my thing.
4: Yeah, I'm not a fan of getting scared.
0: Right, me either.
4: Or scary movies.
0: Right.
4: I want there to be joy and bunnies everywhere.
0: And then the bunny,
4: if you dare,
0: becomes the dinner.
4: If you dinner.
0: Hey, on the way next, hey, speaking of dinner, I got a great story for you in happy hour coming up thanks to Audio Video Extremes. It's something that a young McDonald's employee did for a complete stranger, and he got a surprise of his own for doing something nice. I'm going to tell you all about it when we do happy hour thanks to the great people at Audio Video Extremes. That's coming up next.
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8: From the newsroom, I'm Alex Carminati. The University of North Dakota has set a new record of 15,908 students this fall semester and has recorded enrollment growth for the seventh straight year. This new number broke last year's record by 64 students. The North Dakota University System reported 47,377 students enrolled this fall. NDSU has had a decrease of 343 students this fall, which is a decline from each of the last 3 years. Meanwhile, this week is homecoming week at the University of North Dakota. There'll be several events for current students and alumni, including a downtown pep rally, a parade, and Saturday's football game at the Alaris Center. The Fighting Hawks football team plays Murray State on Saturday at 1 p.m. 2027 U.S. News and World Report has named the University of Minnesota Crookston the number one best regional college for veterans in the Midwest. From the newsroom, I'm Alex Carminati.
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1: Storms likely today. Otherwise, cloudy skies expected. Highs level off around 64. Easterly winds 8 to 15 miles per hour. Cloudy skies expected again tonight. Thunderstorms likely. Lows level off around 56. Chance of rain showers tomorrow. High temperatures reach up to 68. Overcast. Low 70s Wednesday. Low 60s Thursday. I'm meteorologist Paul Frombly on 97 KICK. Right now, it's 55 degrees.
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3: 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In today's Laughter at 20 After, Nate Bargatze talks about his wife posting pictures on social media.
4: My wife gets mad because I don't like any of her photos. She's like, why don't you like any of my photos, you know? And it's like, is this not enough, us living together and stuff? And I did like it. When we took it, I said I like it. I told y'all. I looked at it. I'm in it. I'm in the photo. There's not much more I can do with this photo.
2: That was your Laughter at 20 After. On the Kelly Jordan Show.

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0: Happy Hour brought to you by the great people at Audio Video Extremes. Now, you might think, well, paying for someone's lunch, it's pretty cool, you know what I mean? But if you're a teenager doing it, well, hey, now you find yourself on Happy Hour.
3: Yeah.
0: So a man had his faith and humanity restored because a teenager at the McDonald's that he went to stepped up when he needed a little bit of help.
3: Nailed it.
0: I just need to slow down.
3: Slow it down, Kelly.
0: And let the story tell me what it wants to tell me.
3: Breathe.
0: There was a man who went to go get just a burger and a shake at McDonald's. So a pretty small order, you know.
3: Right.
0: But he didn't have his wallet on him, he realized, and was like, shoot, well, I'll just use Apple Pay.
3: Yeah.
0: I'll pay that, or I'll pay on my phone, whatever. Well, that wasn't working either for the guy. So he was like, well, shoot. Yeah, my food is sitting right there. You guys made it. I don't know what to do right now. And the guy goes, all right, here's what we're going to do. I'll pay for you. Little Matthew behind the counter, 17-year-old Matthew said, you know what, sir? I'll go ahead and pay for this food for you. You enjoy your burger and your shake today.
3: Wow.
0: Well, so the guy shows back up the next day and he's like, hey, I want to pay Matthew back. And he told the manager what Matthew had done for him. And the manager was like, wow, you know, Matthew is a really good kid, and he's one of our star employees, and that's awesome that he did that for you. Unfortunately, Matthew is not here right now. Well, then the guy had another thought. He said, you know what I'm going to do? I'm going to contact our local news outlet because they do a Feel Good Friday segment. And they're like, and he was like, they should know about this. Well, that's when the news showed up to talk to Matthew at the store. And they said, hey, do you realize what an impact you had on this guy? And Matthew said, I just felt like it was an act of kindness that I should have done because the guy was hungry. He didn't have his wallet on him, wasn't able to pay with his phone. I had the extra money in my pocket, so I just paid for him. Wasn't that big of a deal?
3: Yeah.
0: Well, the news thought it was. So they also brought with them multiple restaurant gift cards from a bunch of their partners. They got other donations, like things like shoes and pants and socks and like all these like, you know, people kind of like we have here, people who advertise on the station.
3: Right.
0: We're just like, hey, hook Matthew up with these new Nikes.
3: And that's amazing, dude.
0: So he got tons of free stuff out of it just for buying a burger and a shake for a guy.
3: And he wasn't doing it because he thought he was going to get any of that either.
0: Not at all. He wasn't. He was like, dude, don't even come back and pay me back for a burger and a shake. Yeah. It's like $5. I'll be all right.
3: Dude, go enjoy your day. You need this. I'm cool with it. Go enjoy your day. That's awesome, man.
0: I've said it before and I'll say it again. When I see a teenager doing things like this, I'm always like, this is the future, man. Like,
3: 100%.
0: This kid is the future. It's not going to be all kids who are addicted to social media.
3: No.
0: And the latest trends and all that. There's great kids out there like our boy Matthew here.
3: Heck yeah.
0: And that's why we salute him in today's Happy Hour. All thanks to the great people at Audio Video Extremes. Hey, I got to give a shout out to someone who's been texting in this morning. First time texter earlier. Texted in for How's It Connected?
3: Yeah.
0: Stuart, listening in Idaho right now.
3: Hey, shout out to Stuart.
0: Because a lot of times we get those numbers, right? We're like, oh, I lived in Idaho, but now I live here or whatever. He still lives in Idaho.
3: Heck yeah.
0: Which is awesome.
3: Tell everybody out there.
0: He said, he's driving back from visiting friends in Minneapolis, listening to the radio. That's how he found us.
3: Welcome in, brother.
0: Dude, that's awesome. When you get back to... So he's not in Idaho right now. Still lives in Idaho. When you get back to Idaho...
3: Tell your friends.
0: Yeah.
3: Tell all of them.
0: Stream us on the app. Hell yeah. Thank you, Stuart. Awesome to meet you. Hey, on the way next, we got a look at your local news. The Small Town Salute is coming up. And have you ever heard of the Minnesota Experiment?
3: No.
0: This is an interesting thing they did back in the 1940s, and they used people from Minnesota for it. And it was a pretty wild experiment that they did on people. I got that coming up for you, and maybe it's just me when I bring something to the show that maybe only I find interesting. That was a lot to pack into that small break.
3: There was a ton going on.

0: for the Small Town Salute.
1: We want to say good morning to everybody listening in Williams, Minnesota, population 191. And with the start of October, things are getting pretty exciting down there because the Potato Day Festival is coming. The tradition began when potato farmers would gather and have a celebration that the harvest was over. The festivities include a parade, a dance, and the naming of the Potato Queen. Sounds like a big party in a town that only covers 0.98 square miles, but that's why Williams, Minnesota, you get today's Small Town Salute.
0: That was your Small Town Salute on the Kelly Jordan Show.
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23: Storms likely today. Otherwise, cloudy skies expected. Highs level off around 64. Easterly winds 8 to 15 miles per hour. Cloudy skies expected again tonight. Thunderstorms likely. Lows level off around 56. Chance of rain showers tomorrow. High temperatures reach up to 68. Overcast. Low 70s Wednesday. Low 60s Thursday. I'm meteorologist Paul Frobley on 97 Kick. Right now, it's 55 degrees.
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25: And this was called the Minnesota Experiment. It happened right after World War II.
26: Okay.
25: And they were trying to figure something out about human beings, and it sounds like absolute torture. Good. It's called the Minnesota Experiment, and it wasn't making people sit through a Minnesota winter, I'll just tell you that.
26: Okay.
25: It was not that, but pretty interesting that they chose Minnesota for this. I got it for you coming up next, and maybe it's just me when I bring something to the show that maybe only I find interesting.

0: You ever heard of the Minnesota experiment?
1: Sometimes Kelly finds things interesting that no one else does. We mean absolutely no one. It's time for Maybe It's Just Me.
0: In my extensive research on YouTube, I came across this. And I was like, whoa, I'd never heard of it before, though.
2: Okay.
0: So this is back during World War II, and they came to the University of Minnesota because they wanted 36 men to try something. They wanted to gauge what starvation actually did to people. Like, physically, mentally, everything else.
2: They chose Minnesotans for this?
0: They did. The university, I mean, Minnesota used to have a pretty good reputation as far as, you know, medical and...
2: Oh, okay.
0: You know.
2: I know with the Mayo, but I didn't know of, like... Yeah. Anyways.
0: They used to think that people from Minnesota were pretty smart. Anyway, so more than 400 men volunteered. They choose 36 of them, and at the start of the thing, back in November of 1944, they would feed them 3,200 calories a day. Which now, that's a lot. They suggest you get 2,000 now.
2: That's a ton of calories.
0: That is. So researchers measured everything. Their weight, their strength, heart function, metabolism, personality, concentration. Even their psychological profile was kept at 3,200 calories a day, right?
2: Okay.
0: But then in February of the next year, the experiment drastically changed. Their diet was cut in half.
2: Oh.
0: And it was only things like potatoes, turnips, rutabagas, bread, macaroni. Foods that, like, starving people in Europe who were starving, this is probably what they would be able to get their hands on.
2: Yeah.
0: And that's when things got kind of weird, because the men started losing weight drastically, obviously, because their calorie intake had been cut in half. But they didn't just get thinner. They also know that they noticed the men became obsessed with food. So they had, like, their options to read all kinds of different books.
2: Mm-hmm.
0: The men kept choosing cookbooks to read because they just became obsessed with food. They would show the guys movies, right? And even the naked women in the movies wouldn't get the guys going. But if somebody was eating something in the movie, they would see their heart rate increase.
2: Because they haven't eaten.
0: And they would start to perspire a little bit. They were almost getting turned on by the food.
2: They definitely were.
0: Yeah.
2: See a nice honey glazed ham.
0: They noticed that the men started talking about food all the time, looking at pictures of food. And they kind of became withdrawn from each other. They were irritable, which you can imagine.
2: Understandable.
0: When I went through that diet and I was getting like 900 calories a day.
2: Yeah.
0: I was a little irritable at times.
2: Yeah,
0: I was a little irritable at times.
2: No, I get it.
0: But I did lose a lot of weight. But here's the problem that they found out with the people losing weight through starvation. Once their diets increased, right? Once they went through the however many months it was, I think 6 months, they lost a quarter of their body weight. And then when they started giving them food again, they realized that the men weren't just... Just a good meal didn't fix the starvation. They became obsessed with food and overeating. And that's why a lot of people who do a starvation diet, when they start eating again, they put on the weight and then some, because you starved yourself for so long.
2: Yeah.
0: Your body is afraid it's going to have to go through that again. So subconsciously, it's like, no, we need to store fat in case we're ever put in that position again where we have to go months with barely eating.
2: That's crazy.
0: And that's what they learned. By the time the experiment was over, it was published in a book in 1950, which was perfect timing, because that's about when we were realizing, like, hey, we got to feed a bunch of people that are starving after wars and everything else. How are we going to get them nutrition and not make their lives worse when they start eating again?
2: So is that when the food pyramid started? Or that come before?
0: No, I don't know when the food pyramid started, but what a ridiculous thing that is.
2: Yeah, nobody uses that anymore.
0: Yeah, eat a lot of bread.
2: I used to have this theory that garbage pizza was the best food that you could eat.
0: Because it vegetables
2: had,
0: on it?
2: It had every single thing in the food pyramid all on one.
0: Yeah. Oh, like, gosh.
2: You could throw some fruit on there. You got the vegetables. You got your grains. You got everything you need into one.
0: You do it on a thin crust so you're not getting a lot of carbs.
2: Bingo. You only have two slices, and then you got everything you need.
0: So if you ever find yourself at the University of Minnesota, these guys did this in the university's laboratory for psychological hygiene, which is located in the south tower of the football stadium.
2: That's crazy.
0: So you can still go see where all this happened.
2: Oh, that sounds miserable but cool at the same time.
0: They figured that they probably saved millions of lives by these guys going through this.
2: Just by suffering. It kind of reminds me of, like, Survivor.
0: Yeah.
2: Like, all those people are on there, just they're eating rice and drinking ocean water, basically.
0: Yo, and then, salty water.
2: And then they finally, I remember watching an episode, the winning group got to go to, like, this party with all this food, and they just devoured the food.
0: Yeah.
2: And they ate it within minutes, and of course, all of them got sick because they hadn't eaten in forever.
0: Yeah, that's what happens, dude. When I, like I said, when I was on that diet, I was getting like maybe 900, 1,000 calories a day.
2: Yeah.
0: And I did, so I ended up losing almost 60 pounds, which was insane.
2: Right.
0: But I almost became obsessed with losing weight. Then when I did start to eating again, I probably got back up, you know, 20 pounds. Fairly short.
2: Yeah, but it wasn't, you know, all of it.
0: I was still down 40 from where I started.
2: Yeah, you're still good.
0: Man, I was big, dude. I got so big there.
2: Yeah, but look at you now.
0: Look at me.
2: Looking good.
0: Look at me, Brian.
2: I'm staring right at you.
0: Thank you. And I feel like you're seeing me for the first time. Maybe you didn't find this one interesting. I really did because I had never heard of the Minnesota experiment before. And now you know about it. And it was to help people starving after the world wars. What do you know about that? Well, if you didn't like this one, it's fine. I'll have another one for you tomorrow. I might be the only one that likes that, too. And I'll say right to you. Fine, then. Maybe it's just me.
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5: Kick. Storms up likely today. Otherwise, cloudy skies expected. Highs level off around 64. Easterly winds 8 to 15 miles per hour. Cloudy skies expected again tonight. Thunderstorms up likely. Lows level off around 56. Chance of rain showers tomorrow. High temperatures reach up to 68. Overcast. Low 70s Wednesday. Low 60s Thursday. I'm meteorologist Paul Frobley on 97 Kick. Right now, it's 55 degrees.
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0: Brian Riley, you are a self-professed terrible driver.
1: I mean, everybody else also claims it, so I mean, it's not like it's just me.
0: Well, I'm just saying, I don't want to sound like I'm making fun of you or anything like that.
1: No, I'm not a good driver.
0: You've owned up to it.
1: I've never claimed to be good.
0: Where do you stand on blinkers?
1: Use them. Like, okay. Even though I'm a terrible driver, I use my blinkers.
0: That's fantastic.
1: Yeah.
0: So you're in the majority. 87% of people say use your blinker all the time. Now they're saying even if you're on a backcountry road and you're all by yourself,
1: yes,
0: you should still be using your blinkers because you just never know.
1: I feel like if there's a vehicle around you, always use the blinker.
0: Yeah. Oh, absolutely.
1: It doesn't matter where you're going. Always use it.
0: I feel guilty when I forget to use it. You know.
1: The other thing is like people always don't use them the times you need them to use it.
0: Now, exactly. 1% of people say you can use them whenever you feel like it.
1: Okay.
0: Less than 1% say they really aren't needed in general. Okay. I don't know who the hell is thinking this.
1: Another bad drivers.
0: And then less than 1% said, I hate them. I think blinkers are stupid. That's a moron right there.
1: That
0: person needs their license revoked immediately.
1: Yeah, make them take that driver's test 6, 7, 8 times.

0: You're talking about it?
1: I got some big news.
0: We're talking about it.
2: Turn it up. Here's what's trending on The Kelly Jordan Show.
3: So the New York Times came out with the best shows of the 21st century. It did like a little poll of their readers, I guess.
4: Okay.
3: Top five. Fleabag.
4: I've never heard of Fleabag.
3: Never heard of it. Succession, I've obviously heard of that one. That's
4: great,
3: a huge
4: show.
3: One. That's number four on the list. Mad Men is number three. I've been kind of getting back into watching Mad Men again.
4: Okay.
3: Mostly just through clips, though, in my algorithm. But I'm like, I need to go back to this show. It was so good. The Wire is number two.
4: Okay, I watched.
3: I've heard
4: first part of the first season.
3: Heard great things about The Wire.
4: Yeah, it's a slow burn right away to start, but I'm assuming things get just ripping.
3: Number one, you want to guess? Best show of the 21st century, according to the readers of the New York Times.
4: I mean, I feel like Game of Thrones was a cult classic.
3: That's number six.
4: Number six?
3: Yeah.
4: You know, if they didn't have such a bad finale, that probably would have been number one.
3: Maybe. Wasn't it dark and no one could see what was going on?
4: No, the finale just like ended in the most obscure way of all time. Like the person that became the Game of Thrones, like sat on the throne.
3: Yeah.
4: Not the person you would have wanted.
3: A throne looks super uncomfortable.
4: Yeah. Well, people caught diseases on it.
3: It was Breaking Bad was what they
4: decided. Okay.
3: But here's the thing. So, okay, Game of Thrones made it on here, number six. Veep is on here, 30 Rock, Curb Your Enthusiasm, The Office, Arrested Development, Friday Night Lights, 6 Feet Under. In the top 15, no Sopranos.
4: Did it start in the 2000s?
3: It didn't start in the 2000s.
4: I think that's why.
3: But it ended in the 2000s.
4: Yeah, but I think it's from when it started.
3: I don't like that.
4: First date was January 10th of 99, so it doesn't count.
3: I don't like that.
4: I don't know.
3: The majority of it happened in the 2000s.
4: Can I be real? Can I speak truths?
3: Only if you say that The Sopranos was one of the best shows of all time.
4: No, I don't know if, I mean, I think it cracks the top 10, but I don't know if it goes any higher than 8.
3: It's better than Game of Thrones.
4: Well, you haven't seen a Game of Thrones.
3: I know, but it's swords and mythical creatures and stuff.
4: The dragons blowing fire, dude. Yeah. It was sweet.
3: Dumb.
4: It's everything you wanted and more in a television show. What do you mean?
3: Friday Night Lights. I mean, that was a good show, but in the top 15 best of all time of the 21st century.
4: I've seen that show probably 50 times. Like, cover to cover, it gets more ridiculous as the show goes.
3: Friday Night Lights.
4: Yeah, it's like a great show the first time you watch it through, and then you start to like actually nitpick what's going on in the show, and you're like, this is egregious.
3: Anyway,
4: but I do like the show.
3: Yeah.
4: It's a good one. Oh, is that all you had?
3: That's it. I mean,
4: all right.
3: I got nothing else for you.
4: All right. Well, yesterday, I guess, was the VMAs or over the weekend, the Video Music Awards.
3: Oh, they still do that?
4: Which is even funnier because it's the MTV Music Awards on CBS. So it's not even like on MTV
3: Good
4: anymore.
3: Lord.
4: They don't even have it. Well, Madonna opened up the VMAs last night, killed it. Everybody's saying she did an unbelievable job. She started things off with Bring Your Love with Sabrina Carpenter. Then she had a song called Danceteria. Do you know that one?
3: Yep.
4: She had Charlie XCX come out of a bathroom stall smoking a cig.
3: Oh, that's edgy.
4: She's looking hardcore. Then they had cameos.
3: Charlie XCX, though.
4: They had cameos from Somber, the artist. And then they started bringing out some random people. Now, Debbie Mazar was one of them. She had a supporting role in Goodfellas. I think she's also in Sopranos.
3: I'll look her up.
4: You know who she is. Julia Garner, who was in Ozarks.
3: Oh, yeah, I know who that is.
4: She's also playing Madonna in the biopic. That's who that Julia Garner is. And then for some reason, Seth Rogen, clad head to toe in leather, puffing a J.
3: Oh.
4: Coming out on stage. Why?
3: Edgy.
4: No idea. But Madonna altered some of her stuff later on and whatever else. But some of the other highlights, a lot of people were dedicating the VMAs to Dolly. Kacey Musgraves paying tribute by doing a rendition of I Will Always Love You. Your girl, Kacey Musgraves.
3: I love her so.
4: Taylor Swift spent most of her Video of the Year acceptance speech praising Dolly Parton. Because you have to.
3: Yeah, I mean, that's good.
4: She also was awarded the inaugural Artist Director Award, a trophy that seems like it was invented just to show Taylor. It's like, Taylor, you're great.
3: Right.
4: Also, Chris Novoselic from Nirvana accepted an award in honor of Nirvana's Video Vanguard Award.
3: Okay.
4: And the other thing I found interesting, they did a tribute to George Michael.
3: I saw that. I saw, like, highlights of it this morning.
4: Yeah, they had performances with Somber again, Teddy Swims, Ray, and Adam Lambert. So I was looking at it. I was like, why are we doing this whole
3: George Michael thing?
4: George Michael thing. Not like he didn't deserve it, you know, because...
3: Did it tell you why?
4: Well, I looked. He wasn't born on September, and he died in December of 2016. So what are we doing a thing for? Did he win an award?
3: Well, it's weird, too, because he's been gone for a long time.
4: That's what I'm saying. He's been gone for 10 years. It was at Christmas 10 years ago. So why they decided to go to George Michael, I don't know. I didn't watch the award show. I don't know if anybody else even watches award shows anymore.
3: I don't think so. The what was the one that recently happened? The Grammys? Or, no, not the Grammys. The Emmys?
4: Maybe.
3: Was down like 15% from last year.
4: Shocking. Shocking.
3: I wonder. I just watched a Wham documentary on Netflix. Because, you know, Wham was where George Michael, that was his first group.
4: Yep.
3: Super. George Michael was a good dude. I mean, he had his struggles. He had his demons.
4: I think all of them, all artists do.
3: Right. But he was more talented than I remember.
4: Well, either which way, the VMAs, if you missed out, you missed it yesterday. Madonna was on stage. There was a bunch of wildness. I'm assuming ratings for that weren't very good because how many people knew the VMAs were on yesterday?
1: We wake up to...
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1: Storms likely today. Otherwise, cloudy skies. Daytime highs approaching 64. Winds out of the east, 8 to 15 miles per hour. Cloudy skies expected tonight. Thunderstorms likely. Lows around 56. Overcast tomorrow. Chance of rain showers. High of 68. Sunshine mixed with clouds at times. Wednesday with daytime highs approaching 71. 63 Thursday. I'm meteorologist Paul Trombley on 97 Kick. Currently, it's 54 degrees.
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4: 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Nate Bargatze talks about his wife posting pictures on social media.
5: My wife gets mad because I don't like any of her photos. She's like, why don't you like any of my photos, you know? And it's like, is this not enough, us living together and stuff? And I did like it. When we took it, I said I like it. I told y'all that. I looked at it. I'm in it. I'm in the photo. There's not much more I can do with this photo.
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1: Okay, now I don't think this person was wrong at all, but he's going viral. So he works at Five Guys.
0: Okay.
1: Okay, and a customer flipped out on them because they ordered a plain burger.
0: Okay.
1: So the person put a burger between two buns, handed it off.
0: That's a plain burger.
1: Well, according to the employee, the customer had ordered a cheeseburger, I guess. But either way, just cheese on top.
0: Okay.
1: And then, so they asked what toppings they wanted on it, and you can customize it. The customer was like, no, just a plain regular cheeseburger. So they thought, okay, great, cheeseburger, nothing
0: that,
1: on it.
0: To me, that means no pickles, no tomato, no lettuce.
1: None of that.
0: No ketchup, no mostaza.
1: Well, the guy came back and complained, and he was like, I thought I ordered a plain cheeseburger. And they were like, you did. He goes, well, I didn't get anything on it. Lettuce, tomatoes, all the toppings. Brother, here's the deal.
0: Mm.
1: Some places, it comes standard.
0: Yep.
1: Like Mickey D's, it comes with the onions, the ketchup, the mustard, the pickle, like all that.
0: Yep.
1: But at Five Guys, it's made to order your way.
0: That's right.
1: So if you don't know that going into that, that's on you.
0: You got to ask.
1: 100%.
0: Ask a question or two.
1: It's okay to ask a question at a fast food restaurant.
0: You say, oh, does the plain one come with tomatoes, lettuce, pickles?
1: Right. And if someone even goes, do you want anything on it? They're giving you the opportunity right there.
0: That guy didn't deserve a good burger that day.
1: I always rag on people that go to like Chipotle in line and they're leaning over the glass like, what's that? What's that?
0: Yeah.
1: I appreciate that a little bit in this sense because at least they're wondering what's going on into their bowl or their burrito.
0: They're getting answers.
1: They're getting answers. If you're over here just assuming things, you don't deserve to get those topics.
2: All right, boy. This is her favorite song. You know that, right?

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3: From the newsroom, I'm Alex Carminati. The University of North Dakota has set a new record of 15,908 students this fall semester and has recorded enrollment growth for the seventh straight year. This new number broke last year's record by 64 students. The North Dakota University System reported 47,377 students enrolled this fall. NDSU has had a decrease of 343 students this fall, which is a decline from each of the last 3 years. Meanwhile, this week is homecoming week at the University of North Dakota. There'll be several events for current students and alumni, including a downtown pep rally, a parade, and Saturday's football game at the Alaris Center. The Fighting Hawks football team plays Murray State on Saturday at 1 p.m. 2027 U.S. News and World Report has named the University of Minnesota Crookston the number one best regional college for veterans in the Midwest. From the newsroom, I'm Alex Carminati.
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9: Storms likely today. Otherwise, cloudy skies. Daytime highs approaching 64. Winds out of the east, 8 to 15 miles per hour. Cloudy skies expected tonight. Thunderstorms likely. Lows around 56. Overcast tomorrow. Chance of rain showers. High of 68. Sunshine mixed with clouds at times. Wednesday, with daytime highs approaching 71. 63 Thursday. I'm meteorologist Paul Trombley on 97 KICK. Currently, it's 54 degrees.
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2: So I lived in a countryside, right? It was like half country, half rural. But anyway, someone brought a pig to the dance. He couldn't find a date, so he danced with the pig. But she'd be like, you gotta bring your date out of here. He had no choice but to take the pig home.
3: You know those dance moves, like, where they're spinning around on their head and, like, using their hands to whip their legs around real fast? One of my buddies was trying to do that, trying to show off, and he accidentally ended up tripping the principal. Knocked his legs right out from under him. Oh, the principal was laughing, saying maybe we should tone it down with the punch.
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1: We want to say good morning to everybody listening in Williams, Minnesota, population 191. And with the start of October, things are getting pretty exciting down there because the Potato Day Festival is coming. The tradition began when potato farmers would gather and have a celebration that the harvest was over. The festivities include a parade, a dance, and the naming of the Potato Queen. Sounds like a big party in a town that only covers 0.98 square miles, but that's why Williams, Minnesota, you get today's Small Town Salute.
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2: Storms likely today. Otherwise, cloudy skies. Daytime highs approaching 64. Winds out of the east, 8 to 15 miles per hour. Cloudy skies expected tonight. Thunderstorms likely. Lows around 56. Overcast tomorrow. Chance of rain showers. High of 68. Sunshine mixed with clouds at times. Wednesday with daytime highs approaching 71. 63 Thursday. I'm meteorologist Paul Trombley on 97 Kick. Currently, it's 54 degrees.
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Tim McGraw on the Valley City Country 97 Kick. How we doing? It's Brian Riley. Welcome in Monday. And it's even crazier to think that by the end of this week, it's going to be October already. What is going on? Time is going by too fast. John Morgan on now 97 Kick.

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It's all on my face. 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
12: Storms likely today. Otherwise, cloudy skies. Daytime highs approaching 64. Winds out of the east, 8 to 15 miles per hour. Cloudy skies expected tonight. Thunderstorms likely. Lows around 56. Overcast tomorrow. Chance of rain showers. High of 68. Sunshine mixed with clouds at times. Wednesday with daytime highs approaching 71. 63 Thursday. I'm meteorologist Paul Trombley on 97 KICK. Right now, 55.
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It's for the U.S. Hockey Hall of Fame game. UND squaring off against Michigan State. It's all thanks to Thief River Falls Glass and Bergen Travel. We're going to get you there. We got you set up with a hotel. We got you tickets in the game. All you have to do is sign up.

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Jason Aldean on the Valleys at Country 97 Kick. And you know what's the worst? When you get yelled at for something you didn't do or for doing your job. There's a guy that works at a fast food place that's going viral after getting yelled at for literally doing their job. Details coming up in a bit. Right now, Lainey Wilson, John Mayer, 97 Kick.

0: You look moving on.
1: Look, this is not their fault. 97 Kick, Brian Riley. And there's a guy that works at Five Guys that's going viral on the internet because there was a customer that came in and freaked out after ordering a plain burger and was upset there were no toppings on the burger. Look, that's a plain burger. Nothing. You want the toppings. That's called a California burger. Know your food.

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14: 97
15: Storms likely today. Otherwise, cloudy skies. Daytime highs approaching 64. Winds out of the east, 8 to 15 miles per hour. Cloudy skies expected tonight. Thunderstorms likely. Lows around 56. Overcast tomorrow. Chance of rain showers. High of 68. Sunshine mixed with clouds at times. Wednesday with daytime highs approaching 71. 63 Thursday. I'm meteorologist Paul Trombley on 97 Kick. Right now, it's 56 degrees.
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Lady A on the Valley State Country, 97 Kick, and no $1,000 winner yet for the Brain Drain. 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

Kenny Chesney on the Valley State Country 97 Kick. And is this the greatest TV show of the 21st century? New York Times came out with a list. I don't know. It seems pretty accurate. All right, details coming up right now. Megan Maroney, 97 Kick.

What do you think the greatest TV show in the 21st century is? 97 Kick. Now, if you don't know what the 21st century is, it's like 2000 or later. So from that range, according to the New York Times, Breaking Bad number one on the list, followed by The Wire, Mad Men, and Succession. Game of Thrones coming in at number six. It'd be number one if that finale didn't stink so

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8: 97
9: Thunderstorms likely this afternoon. Otherwise, overcast skies. High temperatures reach up to 64. Southeast winds 8 to 15 miles per hour. 57 tonight. Thunderstorms likely. Rain showers likely tomorrow. 71 overcast. Sunshine mixed with clouds at times. Wednesday, decreasing clouds by Thursday. Low 70s. Wednesday, low 60s by Thursday. I'm meteorologist Paul Frombly on 97 Kick. Currently 56.
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I don't know if you heard, but we're getting you out to Austin, Texas. The Valley City Country 97 kick for the U.S. Hockey Hall of Fame game. UND squaring off against Michigan State. It's all thanks to Thief River Falls Glass and Bergen Travel. We're going to pay you to get out there. We're going to fly you there and get you a hotel plus tickets into the game, all of it. And all you have to do is sign up. So go do it before it's too late. 97.

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Warren Zeiders, Pretty Little Poison here on the Valley's Hit Country 97 Kick. 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

Bailey Zimmerman on the Valley City Country 97 Kick. And honestly, I could agree with this. 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Also, people at stop signs that want other people to go first, just go. I'm tired of sitting at stop signs for a minute and a half wondering who's going first.

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10: Thunderstorms likely this afternoon. Otherwise, cloudy skies expected. Daytime highs approaching 63. Winds out of the southeast, 8 to 15 miles per hour. Thunderstorms likely tonight. Lows dip down to about 57. Overcast skies. Rain showers likely tomorrow. High of 71, cloudy. High of 71, Wednesday, under partly cloudy skies. 63, Thursday. I'm meteorologist Paul Frombly on 97 Kick. Currently, it's 55 degrees.
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Billy Currington on the Valley State Country 97 Kick. And that is going to do it for me, Brian Riley. Have a great rest of your Monday. Another chance at $1,000 with the Brain Drain coming up here just past 2 o'clock. 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
1: The brain drain.
0: Your shot of $1,000 cash. I know we're a little bit late this hour, but better late than never.
2: That's right.
0: We're playing four times every single day at 7 and 8 in the morning and then 2 and 3 in the afternoon, which means we will take the ninth call right now. 320-656-9453. That number will work anywhere you're listening.
2: Come on.
0: Answer the questions correctly.

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1: Yes.
0: 97 kick. You're shot at $1,000 cash. 10 questions, 60 seconds. It's pretty simple, right?
1: I love this game. I know, but sometimes it's the timer that gets to you. But we'll start easy and we'll work our way up.
0: A couple of ways to play and win. You can either be the correct caller when we do ask for it, or you can pre-register to be a contestant with the Brain Drain.
1: Yeah.
0: Online or website right now. 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Who's this?
2: This is Brittany.
0: Hey, Brittany. You ready to play the Brain Drain?
2: Yeah.
0: Caller number 9. Have you ever played the Brain Drain before?
2: I think one time, like last year or the year before. I don't remember.
1: How did it go, Brittany?
2: I was 2 questions away.
1: Oh, she's close. Yeah.
0: We're going to play again right now. 60 seconds on the clock. Answer 10 questions correctly without getting one wrong to win the $1,000 jackpot. Are you set to go?
2: I'm ready.
0: All right. Chelsea, you set to go?
1: Yes.
0: All right. Brittany, here we go. Your brain drain starts after Chelsea finishes the first question. Good luck.
1: How many rings are on the Olympic flag?
2: 5.
1: Which planet is famous for its prominent rings?
2: Saturn.
1: How many arms does a typical starfish have?
2: 5.
1: What is 6 times 9?
2: 45.
0: Listen, that one. You want to try again? 6 times 9 always gets me. That's the one that gets me, too.
1: Flip it around.
2: 6 times 9? Oh, 64. Yeah. 54.
0: Oh, my gosh. That's what we're looking for. Like, 9 times 7 and 9 times 6. I should have those memorized from, like, second grade, but for some reason I don't. But
1: we spent a whole week on that times table. Oh, Brittany, you were off to a hot start, though. I was really proud of you.
2: Thanks.
0: At least you weren't like this morning where they both got the first question wrong. So.
2: Oh, dang.
1: Yeah, that stings a little.
0: Brittany, good news. Yeah, you can keep on trying to play as many times as you want to. Let's try to get you some cash, okay?
2: All right. How many questions did I answer?
1: You got 3 right.
0: 3 correct.
1: You were off to a good roll.
2: Yeah. Thank you.
0: You're welcome, Brittany. We'll play again less than an hour from right now, shortly after 3 o'clock. We'll play the Brain Drain once again, hopefully give someone $1,000 cash with the Valley's Hit Country 97 Kick. Turn up.

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6: Thunderstorms likely this afternoon. Otherwise, cloudy skies expected. Daytime highs approaching 63. Winds out of the southeast, 8 to 15 miles per hour. Thunderstorms likely tonight. Lows dip down to about 57. Overcast skies. Rain showers likely tomorrow. High of 71, cloudy. High of 71 Wednesday under partly cloudy skies. 63 Thursday. I'm meteorologist Paul Frombly on 97 Kick. Currently, it's 55 degrees.
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0: It's the Valley's Hit Country 97 Kick with Chris and Chelsea. So Lori is set to play the brain drain coming up next.
1: She is.
0: We have $1,000 on the line. Answer 10 questions correctly without getting one wrong in 60 seconds and you'll win.
1: It can be done.
0: 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That's exactly what Lori did. Will she win the cash and conquer the brain drain? Woo! We'll find out coming up next in the Valley's Hit Country 97 Kick with Chris and Chelsea. Tonight.

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1: Woo!
0: $1,000 cash. That's the size of our jackpots.
1: That's a nice pot of money.
0: We're going to give away a bunch of jackpots this year, which is exciting. Answer 10 questions without getting one wrong in 60 seconds to win the jackpot. You can pass as many times as you want to. You can pre-register on our website.
1: Right.
0: I know a lot of people are doing that, too, because some people say they can't use the phone at work and they still want to play. We're trying to accommodate as many people as possible.
1: That's right.
0: With the brain drain. So register online to play. It's exactly what Lori did. Lori, you set to win some cash with the brain drain?
2: I'm going to give it my best shot. I've never played before.
1: Woo.
0: You've heard it played before, though, right?
2: Oh, yeah.
0: How do you feel people do?
2: It's just tough when you're under pressure. I thought the gal before was going to get it, but I knew that multiplication factor, so I maybe could have went on. I had all the other answers right as well, too. So
0: sometimes it's the easiest ones that stump people, you know, because they don't think about it. They think they know it, and they just blurt it out. All of a sudden, they're like, oh!
1: You get a brain blip.
2: Yep. Well, I listen to you guys every day, all day long when I'm at work.
1: Oh, Lori, love it.
0: Well, Lori, let's try to get you $1,000 cash. We have 10 questions. Get 10 correct in 60 seconds without getting one wrong, and we will give you the jackpot, $1,000 cash, okay?
2: And I can pass, correct?
0: You can pass as many times as you want to. And if you do win $1,000, what are you going to do with it? I got to ask.
2: Well, I guess I'm not really sure. Maybe buy a piece of furniture.
0: Nice.
1: Ooh.
0: Nice.
1: Okay.
2: Yeah.
0: Well, while you're answering these questions, think about what furniture you're going to buy, okay?
1: No, she needs to focus, Chris.
2: I need to focus, Chris.
0: All right, Lori, clear your mind. Are you set to go?
2: Sure.
0: Chelsea, you ready?
1: I am.
0: 60 seconds. The time will start after Chelsea completes the first question. It's now time for the brain drain. Lori, good luck.
1: All right, Lori, question one. Which city is called the Big Apple?
2: New York.
1: What is 100 minus 99 plus 1?
2: Two.
1: What school does Harry Potter go to?
2: No clue.
1: What is peanut butter made from?
2: Peanut.
1: How long is a U.S. presidential term?
2: 4 years.
1: In volleyball, how many hits per side are allowed?
2: Three.
1: In which year did the Berlin Wall fall?
2: Not sure.
1: How long does it take sunlight to reach Earth? 2, 5, or 8 minutes?
2: 2.
0: You think it would be 2, but it's actually longer than that.
1: 8 minutes.
2: I thought that was too long.
1: Yeah, it feels like it, doesn't it?
0: Yeah, you're like instantaneous. Yeah. No, you got 5 correct, Lori. You passed on a couple.
2: Yep, I know nothing about Harry Potter. Sorry.
0: I don't either. I'm not a Harry Potter fan.
1: I'm obsessed because these books came out one book at a time through all my middle school and high school. And then the movies came out and I'm like, these are weird. So that answer, that was Hogwarts.
2: Okay. What other question did I miss?
0: The Berlin Wall fell in what year, if you had to guess?
2: I have no idea.
1: Me either.
2: 46?
1: 1989.
2: Yeah. Well, there you go.
0: So the good news, Lori, is you can keep on trying. You can play as many times as you want to. 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You did register online on our website. 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
2: Yeah.
1: Great job, Lori.
2: Thank you.
0: You are welcome. We'll play again 4 times tomorrow, doing this every single weekday. It's day number 1. We just kicked this off.
1: I know.
0: It's the brain drain. Make sure you're registered to play and win cash right now. 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

0: So Logan needs some help.
1: What's going on with Logan?
0: Dear Chris and Chelsea is going to be coming up next. Logan is in a relationship, a fairly new relationship.
1: Ooh.
0: It's a weird relationship. He got into this relationship after he supposedly saved his current girlfriend from a previous relationship. Apparently that guy wasn't treating her well.
1: Oh.
0: So he encouraged her to leave that relationship and get into...
1: And then they linked up. Things
0: have been going well until just recently. Now he feels guilty. He feels bad about the whole situation. He wants to know what he should do.
1: Ay, ay, ay.
0: I guarantee it's not the first time something like this has happened,
1: right?
0: We'll hear from Logan and we'll try to help him out as we always do with Dear Chris and Chelsea. That's coming up next. Summer.

0: and Chelsea for help. It's now time for Dear Chris and Chelsea.
1: Good afternoon, guys. My name is Logan, and I need help because I think I may have created my own relationship disaster.
2: Hey, at least he's owning it.
1: That's true.
2: That's refreshing,
1: actually. When I first met my girlfriend, she was with someone else. And I knew that already makes me sound bad, but her boyfriend at the time really did treat her pretty badly.
2: Okay.
1: He talked down to her, canceled plans all the time, made her feel like everything was her fault.
2: Gaslighting.
1: And honestly, everyone around her could see she deserved better. I fell for her almost immediately. At first, I told myself I was just being a good friend. I listened when she was upset.
2: Right.
1: I checked in on her.
2: Aww.
1: I told her she didn't have to stay with someone who made her feel small.
2: You are a good friend.
1: But eventually, I'll admit it, I started trying to convince her that she would be happier with me.
2: Ugh.
1: For months, I was the guy saying, you deserve better. You deserve better.
2: And while pointing at yourself, Logan, a little bit selfish.
1: I told her I would never treat her like he did. I told her there was something better waiting if she was brave enough to walk away. And eventually she did. She left him. And not long after that, we got together. We started dating and seeing each other. At first, it felt like everything I wanted. I thought I'd won the girl.
2: Is that what that really means? You guys do this?
1: I thought this was going to be some big love story where she finally ended up with the guy who truly appreciated her. But now we've been together for about 8 months, and I hate admitting this, but it's not what I imagined. She hasn't done anything wrong. She's kind, she's loyal, sweet, and genuinely a good person. But the intense feelings I had when I was trying so hard to win her over just aren't there anymore. Chelsea's going to have opinions on this, I can tell. And now I'm wondering if I was more in love with the chase than the actual relationship. That's what makes me feel awful.
2: You should feel awful.
1: I know people are allowed to end relationships that aren't working, but this feels different. I didn't just date someone and change my mind. I came into her life, convinced her to leave the relationship she already had, promised her something better, and now I'm questioning whether I want to stay.
2: Oh my gosh.
1: She's going to hate me if I leave, and honestly, I can't blame her.
2: Mm-hmm.
1: So do I owe it to her to keep trying after everything I did to get her to choose me? Or do I tell her the truth and accept that I might be the villain in the story I thought I was saving her from? Signed, Logan.
2: You ain't no hero. You're a player, dude.
1: Yeah, I thought you liked Logan, Chelsea.
2: The chase.
1: It started. You said he was a nice guy.
2: No, I didn't. And I hate that phrase. He's such a nice guy. Nice as crap. I want somebody who's honest. I want somebody who has healthy boundaries. I want somebody who treats people like people instead of a transaction. This is like codependency to the max.
1: Well, the thing is, like, she was in a bad relationship. Is that according to him or everybody else?
2: It sounds like she was. So good for you, like, getting her out of it. But it needs to be that person's decision. Why do you think women keep going back over and over and over again? Even in scary, bad situations, like I was in a domestic violent situation, and it takes upwards to 7 times for somebody to leave because it's scarier on the outside. And the last thing you want to do is latch on to somebody else to be your quote-unquote life vest.
1: Especially somebody you confided in that gave you advice and eventually built you up to leave the so-called jerk.
2: There were so many guys, like when I was going through my separation, my divorce, everything, where they tried to play the listening ear because they saw that I was in a vulnerable moment. But I can sense right away, because this ain't my first rodeo, of a guy who's just trying to get close to you because you're broken and he wants you to depend on him and to fix everything. And then he feels like the man.
1: That's why guys always say, I can fix her.
2: Right.
1: For the biggest projects.
2: And then the woman heals, and then he realizes, oh shoot, like she doesn't need me anymore, and then his ego gets offended. Now, granted, maybe it doesn't always happen that way, but I'm my own damn hero. Like,
1: relationships don't work out. It's just, I mean, what?
2: He took advantage of her in a broken, crappy situation, and it didn't turn out as sparkly as he wanted, and now the chase is over, and this is icky. So you're going to have to come clean to her and be honest with her.
1: He's going to kill her. That's going to break
2: her. It's not going to break her.
1: Oh, come on.
2: Give me 5 minutes with this girl. I'm going to have her feeling so good about herself. And I'm not going to be like, can we date now? I know you're crying, but let me just kiss you and make
1: Logan,
2: it better.
1: Logan admits he feels bad.
2: As you should, Logan. You took advantage of somebody who is in a vulnerable position.
1: What, should he string it out like years and years?
2: She's going to have so many...
1: If he has no feelings
2: for her? She's going to have so many trust issues now. She's going to need a little bit more wisdom and discernment. You should never jump into the next relationship.
1: Texts are already coming in. Megan says, Logan needs to be honest, but he also needs to own the damage.
2: Yeah.
1: He didn't just catch feelings. He campaigned for the job, and now he wants to quit.
2: Exactly. You lied to her, Logan. I'm not pulling punches. You lied and manipulated a vulnerable woman who is already treated like garbage, and now you're treating her like garbage.
1: The good thing is he got her out of a bad relationship.
2: He didn't get her out of crap. You get your own self out of those relationships. You get into them and then you get out of them, and it can be done. You don't need somebody come and rescue you.
1: So as always with Dear Chris and Chelsea, we're going to ask for your advice right now. You kind of heard our take on this. I think Chelsea's giving Logan kind of a hard time here. You know, he's trying to be the nice guy here, but
2: no, nice as crap when you treat people bad. You're not nice, Logan.
1: 320-656-9453. I'm trying to help you, Logan.
2: I'm sure your mom loves you, but no.
1: 320-656-9453. What should Logan do? We'll read some of your advice, some of your text. We'll do that coming up. Part number two of Dear Chris and Chelsea.
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4: Thunderstorms likely
5: this afternoon. Otherwise, cloudy skies expected. Daytime highs approaching 63. Winds out of the southeast, 8 to 15 miles per hour. Thunderstorms likely tonight. Lows dip down to about 57. Overcast skies. Rain showers likely tomorrow. High of 71, cloudy. High of 71, Wednesday, under partly cloudy skies. 63, Thursday. I'm meteorologist Paul Frombly on 97 Kick. Right now, 56.
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0: Chelsea.
1: If you're just joining us, Logan says he fell for a woman while she was still with someone else.
2: He loves what he can't have.
1: He convinced her she deserved better, told her he would treat her better. And eventually she left that relationship and started dating and chose him.
2: And now he doesn't want her anymore.
1: Now they've been together 8 months and Logan says something feels off.
2: Don't be sweet about it. He doesn't want her anymore.
1: She hasn't done anything wrong.
2: She's amazing.
1: But he's wondering if he was more in love with the chase and rescuing her, rather than being with her. So does he owe it to her to keep trying? Maybe
2: no.
1: The feelings come back? Or
2: no.
1: Does he need to be honest and accept he's the bad guy in this situation?
2: Logan, there's so many guys that are like, you're a little tough on him. Yeah, I am, because you're taking advantage of somebody who is in a wounded place.
1: Do girls ever do the chase, or is it just guys that get that stereotype?
2: There are times. Yeah, my ex, he fed me this whole BS story about how his kid was taken away from him and he hasn't seen her in 18 months and it's parent estrangement and all this other stuff. Turns out that he was vicious and he chose not to see his kid for forever. You know what I mean? Like, it's so, there are people out there who are so great and manipulative. Not saying that you're doing that, Logan, but you shouldn't get involved with somebody who is in or just coming out of a bad relationship. She's broken. She's vulnerable.
1: She should have waited. You don't get in.
2: He knew what he was doing the whole time. He said that as he was being a good friend to her, which he was, until he was like, oh, now I think I like her. I'm going to treat her better. And then he made a bunch of promises that he couldn't keep.
1: So Samantha says, I feel terrible for her. She probably thinks she finally found the guy who saw her value.
2: Yeah.
1: And now he's
2: like the chase.
1: Now he's realizing he just liked the chase.
2: Cue up that JoJo song, A Little Too Late. That's this entire song. You don't like me, you just want the chase. And she's singing that. She's 14 years old. She already knows what guys are all about. Trevor says Logan wanted to be Prince Charming. Turns out Prince Charming has commitment anxiety and buyer's remorse. Correct.
1: It's true. Listen, guys, I'm not saying that every guy
2: I love watching you try to dig.
1: Every guy has done the chase at least once in his life. He tries to get the girl, whether she's in a bad situation or maybe she's out of his league.
2: Yeah.
1: Every guy wants the chase. And then when he finally gets it, yes, things usually are not what you thought they would be.
2: Right.
1: Like, oh, if she would only date me and be with me, I'm the best ever.
2: Yeah.
1: Usually people that say that don't even know who the person is anyway.
2: Oh, you know? Gosh. This is just, and Emily says, keep trying if there's something to work on. But if he knows he doesn't love her, staying to avoid guilt is just selfish.
1: I wonder what Logan doesn't see in her anymore.
2: He says it's the chase. He thinks that he was more in love with the chase and the saving component because she changed.
1: Was he in love or in lust? That's what I would like to know.
2: I think she got her confidence back, and people change in relationships. I dated a guy after the divorce. He loved when I was crying and leaning on him. And then all of a sudden I became this absolute bad arse in my career, and I became super independent. I was making twice the income he was, and he got super insecure, accused me of all sorts of things, tried to start controlling me, and I said no. He's like, I liked it better when you depended on me more. He's like, now I send you text messages and you don't text me back until the end of the day. I said, yeah, because I'm working. He's like, you've changed.
1: Kate says he needs to be very careful with how he says this.
2: Mm-hmm.
1: Do not tell her, I think I liked rescuing you more than I loved you. That would destroy her.
2: Absolutely. She's going to feel like there's no honest guys out there. And that's not true. There's a lot of great men out there.
1: My advice to her, I know she's not listening, obviously, but my advice to her, once Logan comes clean and she leaves his butt, she needs to take time to find herself and not jump into another relationship.
2: Yeah. And Logan, you need to stop going after, like, you're not Superman, dude.
1: Yeah, Logan, look for single chicks.
2: The only person who can save us is Jesus.
1: Yeah, I could have a relationship with him, maybe.
2: Start going to church.
1: I don't know. Good luck, Logan. Appreciate you reaching out to us. Hopefully you got some good advice here, but you got to come clean with her. Just do the right thing and just be like, I apologize, and break up like a man.
2: And Logan, I'm not mad at you. Okay? I don't hate you.
1: Oh, Logan, she hates you.
2: No, I don't. I'm just disappointed. But make it right, dude. Make it right.
1: All right. Good luck, Logan. Thanks for all the texts. We do appreciate it, as always. It's Dear Chris and

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0: So you babysat when you were younger, right?
1: I did. That was one of my first jobs.
0: Did anybody ever cancel on you, like, within 6 hours of you babysitting and when you're supposed to be there?
1: No, it's been worse. Like, I've had a single mom that was not coming home, and I was only 12 years old, and she showed up 4 hours later than what she wanted to. She didn't bring me home till 3 a.m., and my mother was furious.
0: There's this mom. People are kind of fighting about this online today.
2: People fighting online, losing their minds.
0: This mom is very upset. She had to cancel her babysitter, and then she received an invoice.
1: Oh, shoot.
0: She still wanted to get paid. I don't know if this is the new thing. She still wanted to get paid. The mom's like, why should I pay you? You didn't do any work. You didn't do the job.
1: Right.
0: A lot of people are siding with the babysitter on this.
1: Now, is this the babysitter's sole income or majority of her income?
0: That's a good question. Does that matter?
1: Did she blow off? What plans did she blow off so that she could watch somebody else's kid?
0: That's a good question. I'll explain what I have.
1: Okay.
0: And then you decide if you're going to rule in favor of the mom or the babysitter.
1: Oof.
0: And I want to see what you, along with everybody else, thinks.
1: Time is money, though, man. Time is money.
0: Should she be invoiced for cancel? 320-656-9453 is the text number if you want to chime in. We'll dive into that and that conversation coming up next with Chris and Chelsea.

0: girl.
1: So this mom was shocked. She received a $120 invoice.
2: Holy buckets.
1: From her babysitter after canceling her.
2: Like six hours.
1: 6 hours before she was supposed to be there to work.
2: That is short notice. Now, I got questions. $120? Was that for the whole night?
1: I guess so.
2: She wanted to be reimbursed for all that. Girl.
1: What's the going rate? $20 an hour now, probably?
2: I used to get like $10 an hour. Or it was $7 per kid. And then I would make them give me pizza money, too.
1: So the babysitter responded with no problem after she was canceled within 6 hours before sending a bill the next morning. The reason for the invoice was because she allegedly lost income by turning down another sitting job.
2: Huh. Well,
1: the mom responded by offering the sitter half, $60, since they had never discussed the cancellation fee before. The babysitter refused to budge in the $120 and said the mother had booked 6 hours of her time. Whether she used them or not, that's her problem.
2: No.
1: I don't think she's ever going to be babysitting for this lady again.
2: No. Does she? Okay.
1: Is that an unwritten rule?
2: I have a couple questions. Because I've known this with hairdressers, right? Time is money. My time is money. If you're going to cancel on me, well, first I'll always get excited over canceled plans. But if I could have booked somebody else in that time and made money, then that's what I want to do. And hairdressers will do this. They have a cancellation fee if somebody, you know, last minute or is a no-call, no-show, because they could have had somebody else in that spot and you're costing them income. However, if this isn't her full-time job, if she isn't a full-time nanny or sitter, and she doesn't have this in her stipulations or it's not agreed upon prior, she doesn't have a leg to stand on.
1: So the babysitter said she had another gig lined up. Is that true? Nobody's going to know.
2: Oh.
1: I don't know.
2: Well, how did she do that? And then she canceled that one because she took this one. This was going to be more money.
1: Somebody else took that other job. So she could have taken that one had she known. But things happen, you know.
2: Things do happen. That's the other thing, too. Have some grace.
1: Unexpected plans came up. They changed. You know, it happens. But I didn't know if that was a thing with babysitting now. If you hire a babysitter and you cancel within a certain amount of time, like some people probably have a 24-hour notice.
2: Yeah.
1: Like I missed my chiropractic appointment last month. I just totally...
2: Because you didn't have a babysitter?
1: I just totally spaced it and I skipped it. I feel bad doing that.
2: Yeah, because you cost them money, listen, Chris.
1: It's a big company. I get it. And then they gave me the old slap in the hand. They sent me an email being, hey, sorry we missed you. This is your first time missing an appointment.
2: Yep.
1: Like as a courtesy. They made me feel bad without making me feel bad.
2: No call, no shows are the most disrespectful thing you can do to anybody in any industry.
1: Because they're usually probably not going to fill it right away.
2: You should always give them a heads up or at least try to give them a 24-hour heads up.
1: I try to.
2: You know?
1: But I just missed it. I had too much going on that day. I'm a busy guy, Chelsea.
2: Put it in your calendar. Maybe do a little less fantasy football.
1: I have it in my calendar.
2: And a little more reality life.
1: Thing is, I have so many things in my calendar now on my phone. Like, they're always popping up. I just ignore them now because there's too many.
2: Aww.
1: I can't get ahead sometimes, you know?
2: I don't think she's going to get $120 for this. I don't think legally she's obligated for that. And especially if the mom, you know, if things change, you don't get the full price back.
1: And if the mom doesn't pay, what is she going to do? Take her to court over $120? Like, no, that's a waste of everybody's time. And it's going to cost more, you know.
2: Dang.
1: Filing a claim. Just take the $60 and be happy with it, you know.
2: But also, we got to remember to be respectful of other people's time, including myself. Anytime that you're late or you're no call, no show, or you're taking up somebody else's time, and time is money.
1: Yeah, that's true.
2: Or nap time.
1: That's true. A lot of texts are coming in. A lot of people do agree.
2: Yeah.
1: Cindy says that she actually hired a babysitter. She canceled on her and the babysitter actually wanted something. She didn't want the full amount.
2: Right.
1: But she wanted something.
2: A deposit? There should be the sitter could say that. She could say, I need a deposit. I've had a lot of cancellations and no shows. Please understand this is my business.
1: What should the deposit be?
2: Half, or I would say half, $40, $50, enough to make somebody rethink, okay, am I going to commit to this sitter or not?
1: Okay.
2: You know?
1: That makes sense. So apparently it happens a lot. Maybe things have changed since we were younger and babysat and hired babysitters.
2: Oh, gosh. Chrissy just texted in. She's like, I had to pay my babysitter double after my kids terrorized her. She's like, but I did that.
1: That's a whole nother issue.
2: Out of the goodness of my heart. Okay. Yikes.
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0: So we have another round of Chris and Chelsea's Truth or Trash that's going to be coming up next.
1: Truth or Trash.
0: I believe I am in the hot seat.
1: Yeah.
0: Chelsea's going to give me the three statements. Two are true, one is false. To win today, I just have to identify the false or trash statement, right, which is easy, right?
1: Yes.
0: Not really.
1: I am not going to do football again. I wanted to stump you so bad. I wanted to bring you down to your knees.
0: You like to do themes.
1: Mm-hmm.
0: Are these statements themed today?
1: Yeah. We will do a September theme since we're almost done with September.
0: A September theme, mm-hmm, with Truth or Trash. We'll see how I do today. Chris and Chelsea's Truth or Trash will play coming up next.

0: time for Chris and Chelsea's Truth or Trash. Two of the following are true, one is not. Can you pick out the trash?
1: All right, here we go. I'm in the hot seat today, Chelsea. It's September themed.
2: Yes.
1: What do you got?
2: I love this so much. Statement one, black-capped chickadees. That's a bird, Chris. Chickadee-dee-dee. Their brains expand by 30% every autumn.
1: Black capped. That means their head's black. Is that why?
2: Tickety-dee-dee-dee.
1: So it looks like they have a helmet on.
2: Yeah, they're cutest little bird. They stick around all winter. They're so fluffy. I love these birds.
1: Chickadees. Are they? Does that make them smarter? If their brain increases in size.
2: Did you just ask that?
1: That we said the brain increases.
2: Yeah. Does it make somebody smarter when your brain increases? I think so.
1: Not really.
2: That's.
1: I know dumb people that have big brains.
2: They don't have big brains. Their brains actually shrink. Your brain cells pop.
1: No, there's some dudes that wear a big size hat and they're dumb as a box of rocks.
2: Their brain is super smooth.
1: Don't tell me that a bigger brain makes you smarter.
2: No ridges.
1: That's not true.
2: Maybe it just has more liquid in it.
1: Chickadees, maybe. I don't know.
2: Chickadee, dee, dee, dee, dee. And that's what they sound like, too. I talk to them a lot. Black capped chickadee brains expand by 30% every autumn. Statement two. The term fall was invented in America in the 1800s. And statement three, squirrels intentionally fake bury nuts to trick watching bird thieves.
1: Or humans.
2: Are humans taking squirrel nuts?
1: I've never tried to steal their nuts.
2: My brother and I stepped on a bunch of nuts yesterday, a bunch of acorns. They're in the road.
1: I do know they dig a lot of holes, and I think that's actually a true statement. It's funny, though, that they would go to that extent.
2: But this is them faking it, though. Mm. Yeah.
1: Where do they put the nuts in their cheeks? Is that where they house them before they bury them?
2: Yeah. Or what's that squirrel in Ice Age? Scrat. He's always running around with it, that beloved nut of his.
1: Fall in the 1800s. I think it was after that. I don't think it was.
2: Invented in America in the 1800s. Fall.
1: Fall was invented. By who?
2: Someone.
1: Some dude?
2: Mm-hmm.
1: Hmm. And then...
2: I don't think it's attributed to one person. I think it's just a...
1: Chickadees' brains. I could see that being true.
2: Okay. So if their brains expand by 30%, Chris, that's a third.
1: How does their head expand then?
2: Exactly. Does their head get bigger? Does a bird's head get bigger?
1: That chickadee's got a huge head.
2: I mean, they do get fluffy in the winter, but like... It's fun to think about, isn't
1: Nobody's brain, animal or human, can expand 30%.
2: My brain expands every day. And then the more you and I talk, depending on the subject, it'll decrease or it'll increase.
1: Well, you shouldn't talk to me so much then.
2: I know. Dang our show and being married. Okay.
1: And then squirrels. Right now I'm leaning towards two or three probably.
2: Okay.
1: As being the false statement. You know, it could be number one too, chickadees. I just don't know enough about chicks.
2: Chickadee-dee-dee-dee.
1: Would you stop with that?
2: They're so cute, man.
1: Yeah. Are these the ones you buy at like the...
2: Chickadee-dee-dee-dee.
1: At like the farm store?
2: Those are... You can't buy a wild bird from a farm store. Those are chicks.
1: Oh.
2: Those are...
1: Well, these are called chickadees, so...
2: Somebody from the FFA explained to Chris how chickens work.
1: I don't know.
2: You can buy them. You can buy them by the dozen.
1: Chickadees, you can't, though.
2: Chicks, okay. You can, but chickadees, you can't.
1: Okay. Give me a second. I'm going to think about it. A lot of texts are already rolling in.
2: Yep.
1: People think they know the answer.
2: Chris cannot use Google. I don't want you to use Google either. We just need to help him out.
1: 320-656-9453. Which one are you leaning towards as the false statement?
2: The trash.
1: Some people are saying fall invention in the 1800s. No. And then some people are saying the squirrels. Give me a second. I'll come back, give my final answer, and I will hopefully conquer Chris and Chelsea's truth or trash. We'll do that coming up next.
0: On the road of life, sometimes it doesn't matter where you're going.
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18: 97K. Thunderstorms likely tonight. Otherwise, cloudy skies expected. Lows level off around 56. Winds out of the south, 8 to 15 miles per hour. Overcast skies again tomorrow. Rain showers likely. High temperatures reach up to 71. Lows dip down to about 52. Tomorrow night, mainly clear. Mainly clear Wednesday with a high of 72. 63 Thursday. I'm meteorologist Paul Frombly on 97 Kick. Currently, it's 57 degrees.
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1: All right, here we go. Three statements. Two are true. One is false. Let's identify the false statement and win today.
2: Okay.
1: First one has to do with chickadees.
2: Mm-hmm. So these are all September fall themed. Black-capped chickadee brains expand by 30% every autumn.
1: Why would they expand in autumn?
2: Boop. Their heads get boop, and their little feathers go poof.
1: Why don't you tell me again, Chelsea, how a chickadee sounds?
2: Chickadee-dee-dee-dee-dee. You never compliment me on my bird calls. I work hard on these things.
1: I'm not with you because of your amazing bird calls, Chelsea.
2: How do you think I got you? Chickadee-dee-dee-dee-dee.
1: It definitely wasn't that.
2: All right, statement two. The term fall was invented in America in the 1800s. Up until then, it was always called autumn.
1: Oh, the term fall.
2: Yeah.
1: Not the actual season.
2: No, honey, that's been around for...
1: Has autumn been around forever? That's a good question right there. When was autumn invented? When were the seasons invented? And who invented the seasons?
2: This is great. This we can
1: Haven't you ever wanted to know that? I'm going to use that as one of the questions at a future date.
2: Okay, good. Then I won't Google it. Okay, and then statement three. Squirrels intentionally fake berry nuts to trick watching bird thieves.
1: I think they trick any other animal that wants to steal their nuts.
2: So they're running around, their little acorn, and they're looking up in the sky, and there's a chickadee-dee-dee looking down on them. And so he digs a hole, but doesn't put the acorn in and runs away.
1: True story. I actually saw a squirrel one time. It dug a hole and there was nothing in it because I went over afterwards and I looked in the hole and he buried nothing.
2: So he's trying to catch you.
1: Number three is true. I'm going to eliminate that one.
2: All right.
1: Or number three is true. The squirrel one.
2: Statement three. Squirrels intentionally fake berry nuts to trick watching bird thieves is true.
1: On purpose, yes.
2: Yes. Researchers found that squirrels perform elaborate deceptive caching, digging fake holes and covering them up about 13% of the time when they know other animals or birds or Chris is watching.
1: That's true, yeah.
2: Yeah.
1: Okay, smart little things.
2: I love squirrels.
1: They're basically just rats with big tails.
2: They are. And they're hungry.
1: So I think number one is I think I'm going to go with number two as being the false statement, because I thought I saw somewhere one time that fall was invented. I think it was the 1900s. I don't think it was the 1800s.
2: Really?
1: Because it was always autumn. True. True story. So I'm just going to stick with my gut. Number two. Number two is trash. Tell me I'm right.
2: The term fall was invented in America in the 1800s. Is that trash? It is trash.
1: Yeah, I'm a winner. Hold on. I need my music.
2: Not for what you thought.
1: Hold on a second. I need my music.
2: You're going to feel... But it's not for the reason. You're going to feel dumb.
1: What is the reason?
2: Okay. Fall wasn't invented in America, Chris.
1: It was invented in England, wasn't it?
2: It was a common British English phrase in the 1600s, short for fall of the leaf, which is what they used to call it.
1: Yeah.
2: Fall of the leaf, which English settlers brought over before Britain later switched to the French word autumn. And then we went back to fall.
1: Yeah.
2: I knew.
1: I figured it wasn't in America. Yeah, it was in one of those third world countries.
2: You make my head hurt so bad. So, back to...
1: Last week, it's an inside joke.
2: Sweet cheese.
1: I'm basically calling any country that isn't America third world.
2: Yeah, and some people agree with you. You called China a third world country. I'm like, oh my gosh, it's one of the powerhouses in the world. And anyways, then, okay, so, yes.
1: Tell me about chickadees' brains.
2: Chickadee-dee-dees. Okay, to remember where they hide thousands of seeds for winter.
1: Yeah.
2: The spatial memory region of a chickadee's tiny brain, which is about the size of a pea, physically grows to 30% every fall. So it can remember where every single seed it ever hid is.
1: That's about all they remember, too.
2: Now, if the chickadees got together with the squirrels, they'd be unstoppable.
1: That's actually very true.
2: But Chris won. Good job for taking out the trash, even though your reasoning was... way off.
1: Chickadee-dee-dee-dee-dee.
2: Their brain just shrunk.
1: Probably.

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0: So, iced coffee, that's what people are arguing and fighting about online again.
1: Ooh.
0: I saw this last week. Why are people fighting and arguing about iced coffee?
1: I think it's valid.
0: Ooh. You gotta hear this to believe it. We'll dive into that coming up next with Chris and Chelsea.

0: So a lot of people were arguing about this last week. I don't know why.
1: Hmm.
0: Like the dumbest things online people like to argue about. I don't get it sometimes.
1: It doesn't take much, does it?
0: No, it doesn't. You could put up a picture of a rock and people would fight over it.
1: Yep.
0: Being like, that's a dumb rock.
1: That's people a boulder.
0: Like, that's the most beautiful rock I've ever seen in my life.
1: Right.
0: Anyway, so the debate was whether it's appropriate for somebody to show up to a job interview with an iced coffee. Out of all the things to argue about. Like, come on.
1: I would say...
0: Who cares?
1: No.
0: What do you mean no? Who, bring a beverage. I don't care.
1: You don't?
0: If I'm interviewing somebody, they come in with a drink, whether it be a water bottle. Everybody has the Stanleys and the whatever,
1: the
0: Yetis.
1: 900 hydro flask. I wouldn't, because here's the thing with iced coffee. It's always sweating, right? There's condensation. Are they just holding it the whole time? So now your hand is cold and sweaty. The first thing you're going to do, hopefully, is shake that person's, the interviewer's hand. And then where do you put it? And it rattles around. It makes so much noise. I find ice beverages, talking to somebody sipping on an ice beverage, I find it so obnoxious.
0: Now, if somebody puts it on my desk, yes, I have an issue.
1: And if we're both having coffee, that's different.
0: I'm not going to hire him because you got to respect the wood.
1: Yeah.
0: As Larry David would say.
1: Well, sound advice. And then you're there to talk. So now you're taking like a sip on your iced coffee. Like, it's just awkward. That's why I hate going out to eat for any interview either.
0: It's a Gen Z thing when it comes to iced coffee, I think.
1: Like, they got to have their iced coffee.
0: You'll do iced coffee. I rarely do iced coffee. There's one drink that I get, which is iced coffee.
1: Like your ice shaken espressos.
0: I do. I like hot coffee. I don't like drinking cold coffee for some odd reason.
1: Even if it was I would leave the coffee cup. How do you hand them your resume when you're juggling an iced coffee cup? Like, what are you doing?
0: It does sweat a lot.
1: They're super messy, and it's just disrespectful. Look them in the eye. Hopefully you're only there for 30, 20 minutes, not even 15.
0: The reason this came up is somebody, there's a job manager that posted a video saying he didn't hire this girl because she brought in an iced coffee. She was 15 minutes early.
1: She was early.
0: She had everything else.
1: Yep.
0: Now, if you come in late with an iced coffee, we know why you were late.
1: Yeah, that was my other question. I'm like, if they're late and they have a coffee, that's how you know it's going
0: to
1: be a...
0: We've all been to some engagement, whether it be work or a personal engagement or whatnot, late.
1: And Carissa comes in and she's like, oh, traffic was just crazy. And she's carrying two Starbucks drinks.
0: I remember my last relationship, we were doing counseling, right? And I was late because I had to get a cup of coffee.
1: You were late for your own marriage counseling. I'm shocked you guys didn't work out.
0: I remember this. I was probably 7-8 minutes late.
1: How was it?
0: Because the coffee shop was slow getting my order.
1: Oh, yeah. Blame it on them.
0: So I opened the door, and there's Lucifer sitting on the couch on the left.
1: Just glare.
0: There's the
1: therapist.
0: What do you think she said? The first thing she saw with my coffee. Oh, you're late and you got coffee, huh?
1: Uh-huh.
0: Interesting.
1: And nothing for her. You didn't get anything for her either, did you?
0: The heck with her.
1: Did you want the relationship to end?
0: No. I always said therapy is the first...
1: What do you mean you didn't want the relationship to end? You showed up late to therapy with coffee for yourself.
0: I didn't even want to go to the therapy, to be honest with you.
1: Well, no.
0: I was just doing it to look good. And I don't know. Listen... The bottom line.
1: I think we have our answer.
0: Looking back, yes, obviously it didn't look good. But did she have to make a snooty comment right when I walked through the door? We're supposed to be there trying to fix things, and she's making it worse by opening her big fat mouth.
1: Okay, she's not fat. It's injections, all right?
0: So anyway,
1: she has injections in her face, and between the Botox
0: The bottom line is, unless they're late, stop judging people for bringing a coffee or a beverage into the job interview.
1: What if they walk in with a bag of McDonald's?
0: You're not eating in a gym. Now, that's crossing the line. Uh-huh. Having a drink is one thing, because most of the time, you're going to offer them a drink anyway.
1: What if they start choking and they're coughing all over?
0: Would you stop? Then don't do the job interview. You're turning us into an argument with us.
1: What if it was at a coffee shop that they were interviewing for and they brought a different coffee there?
0: Okay, I'm totally done with this conversation.
1: Okay. I want to hear more about this therapist.
0: No, I don't.
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0: So the government of this country is proposing fines.
1: Is it a third world country, Chris?
0: For doing the, I guess, yes. Okay. If it's not the U.S. of A, it's a third world country.
1: America, you are such a dink.
0: This country's government is proposing fines if you're caught doing this, crossing the street.
1: Whoa.
0: It's interesting. I think a lot of countries should follow suit when it comes to this.
1: Ooh.
0: Tell you exactly what it is and give you our thoughts. Coming up next with Chris and Chelsea.

0: So Italy may be the first. Other countries may follow suit, including maybe the U.S. of A. They're considering outlawing texting in crosswalks.
1: I love this. I love this. You need to be aware of your surroundings. I almost hit somebody the other day at a stoplight.
0: Because they didn't, they weren't aware of their surroundings.
1: Exactly.
0: Their face was buried in their phone, when crossing a busy street.
1: Just kept walking. He almost got hit by several cars.
0: It drives me nuts. Like, I've honked at somebody before.
1: Yeah.
0: I see people walk right into an intersection. They don't even look left or right.
1: And it's a stop. Don't cross.
0: Or a stop light, stop sign. It doesn't matter.
1: Yeah.
0: Just because a car is supposed to stop because of a stop sign or light doesn't mean they're going to.
1: No.
0: And I like the car's odds over you.
1: Hmm.
0: So Italy is considering doing that. The fine would be around $90 if you're caught looking at your phone while in the crosswalk or crossing the street.
1: Yeah.
0: Hmm.
1: Why would anybody do that? I don't trust drivers. I look both ways in a roundabout. That's how little I trust drivers around me. You need to be aware of your surroundings.
0: What about talking on the phone? Probably the same thing, right?
1: Looking
0: on your phone, texting, talking. If you're on your phone at all when you're crossing a street. Because remember back in the day, I don't know if they still teach this or not. But
1: what are they going to find you with? Distracted walking?
0: I don't know. Distracted driving?
1: I think people can take a phone call and still be aware of their surroundings.
0: I think people,
1: but if you're looking down at your screen,
0: I think people should be fined for not being aware of their surroundings.
1: Mm.
0: Like at all times. I mean, that's how people get hurt. That's how people get robbed.
1: Yeah.
0: That's how people, you know, get into bad situations because they just don't know what's happening around them. They're buried in their darn phone.
1: Be aware. Like Chris, who was standing in front of a lady at the checkout for 2 whole minutes. And she finally said, "Hey, excuse me, I need to pay for my groceries. You were hogging up the entire line and you weren't moving and we were all staring at you." So yes.
0: Was I in my phone?
1: Nope. You were just staring off at the balloons, I think.
0: I was staring off at the checkout. Those balloons were nice.
1: And I explained that you were on a lot of man cold medicine.
0: No, most people, to my defense, why I was standing at her checkout spot, she was bagging her own groceries when she wasn't supposed to be bagging her own groceries. I figure she already did her transaction because that's what most people do now. They put their card in and then you don't need to wait till the end. You can put your card in, put your PIN in, and you're done with it.
1: She didn't do that.
0: She was bagging her own. I thought she already did that. She was done.
1: The transaction was still promising.
0: She said it really rudely to me. I wanted to make a snarky comment.
1: She's like, "Excuse me, sir." And you went, "Hmm." She's like, "I need to pay." And you're like, "Oh." And then you moved to the side and you acted all inconvenienced.
0: I was inconvenienced.
1: Some people are slow. But yes, you need to be aware of your surroundings, and especially even if it's in a small town and you're crossing the street.
0: So what should the fine be if that was implemented here in the U.S.?
1: Oh, man.
0: You're on your phone crossing the street.
1: I would say go high.
0: Is $100 too much?
1: No, I would say go high. Then it gets your point across. $100, man, especially if you're cutting other cars off. You know, if you're endangering yourself, you're endangering other people.
0: But then again, it's like jaywalking. How many times people really don't get busted for that anymore?
1: Not really.
0: That's illegal.
1: Not really. But I think they have more mobile police in Italy. I think there's a lot more that are on their bicycles and stuff watching these things.
0: There is more walking probably in Italy too, right?
1: Since it
0: is a third world country.
1: It is not a third. I don't think that term means what you think it means.
0: Somebody's going to be like, "Why do you always call other countries third world countries?"
1: Lord.
0: I'm like, it's just pounding the old America chest. I don't know. It's an inside joke, so don't come at me being like, "Why do you hate every other country?" I don't. I don't like people that don't know their surroundings. So pay attention and you won't get fined. That's all there is to it, right?
1: Yes.
0: And it only takes a couple of seconds to cross the street.
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0: You don't need to be on your phone.
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8: Lows dip down to about 57 tonight under overcast skies with storms likely, southeasterly winds 5 to 10 miles per hour. Overcast skies tomorrow. Showers likely, daytime highs approaching 71. Mainly clear skies tomorrow night. Lows dip down to about 52. Highs level off around 72 Wednesday under mainly clear skies. 63 Thursday. I'm meteorologist Paul Trombley on 97 Kick. Currently, it's 60 degrees.
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0: this has gone viral. Last night at the VMAs, the Video Music Awards, Kacey Musgraves sang a partial duet with Dolly Parton, who passed away earlier this month.
1: It was a beautiful tribute. It was the song "I Will Always Love You." I just did that at karaoke. Nowhere near the level that Kacey Musgraves can do it.
0: Kacey began singing harmony, and then she basically took it from there and just ran with it. And it was kind of an emotional performance, an emotional song, because Dolly was on the beginning and the end of it.
1: I know, I'm tearing up just thinking about this.
0: If you missed it, it was a great moment last night. Check this out.
2: Well, that just about does it for this time. But good Lord willing, and the creek don't rise, I'll be seeing you again real soon. And I'd like to leave you fellas with a little bit of advice. Don't criticize your wife's judgment. You just remember who she married.

0: I don't know if there's a dry eye in the...
1: I'm crying right now. It's so beautiful.
0: In the building last night, that was from the VMAs last night, Kacey Musgraves doing a beautiful tribute to the late...

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1: Yeah.
0: Your home for the Kelly Jordan Show in the morning.
2: If you like country, you're in the right place.
0: And Chris and Chelsea every afternoon.
1: It's the best station, period.
0: This is the Valley's Hit Country.

0: beer.
1: That am I.
0: This is for you.
1: Candy corn beer?
0: Yeah.
1: Is it tri-colored? Now that would be cool. With little, like, candy corns floating on top.
0: It's launching for Halloween this year.
1: All right.
0: The beer company Shock Top.
1: I like Shock Top.
0: It's not bad. They've launched a candy corn beer called Candy Corn Wheat. Wouldn't it be cool if they served it in a can, kind of shaped like a candy corn?
1: I think, you know how you like your black and tans?
0: Yeah.
1: I would layer it. Maybe that's just the barista. I would layer it so that it could be like orange, yellow, and white. You can make it happen.
0: It's a limited edition beer. It's inspired by the Halloween candy, of course. I'm not sure how much it's going to taste like candy corn. Like, how do you mimic that awful taste?
1: Add wax and sugar. Isn't it just make it a little bit slightly sweet?
0: Isn't it just a bunch of high fructose corn syrup and sugar? And
1: I thought it was wax.
0: Wax is probably in there. Have you ever looked in the ingredients on candy corn?
1: Yes, I look this up for you every year because you ask me, and then I block it from my memory.
0: It's just gross. I mean, what percentage of people like candy corn in this world?
1: There's enough that
0: 10%?
1: It still exists.
0: 20%?
1: Oh, man. Did you know that there's jet-puffed candy corn? So they turn into marshmallows. Okay, so it's sugar and corn syrup, honey, which gives it its rich, distinct flavor, confectioner's glaze, also known as shellac. That's the shiny, polished outer
0: some coating. Shellac in the old candy corn.
1: Gelatin to make it chewy. There's some sesame oil and then some flavored food dyes.
0: Yeah, food dyes are really good for you too, right?
1: Yes.
0: I'm just saying, does anybody give candy corn out for trick-or-treat?
1: And do kids come back?
0: That's a good way to get your house egged, isn't it?
1: No, eggs are too expensive.

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0: So this has gone viral. Last night at the VMAs, the Video Music Awards, Kacey Musgraves sang a partial duet with Dolly Parton, who passed away earlier this month.
1: It was a beautiful tribute. It was the song I Will Always Love You. I just did that at karaoke. Nowhere near the level that Kacey Musgraves can do it.
0: Kacey began singing harmony, and then she basically took it from there and just ran with it. And it was kind of an emotional performance, an emotional song, because Dolly was on the beginning and the end of it.
1: I know, I'm tearing up just thinking about this.
0: If you missed it, it was a great moment last night. Check this out.
2: Well, that just about does it for this time. But good Lord willing, and the creek don't rise, I'll be seeing you again real soon. And I'd like to leave you fellas with a little bit of advice. Don't criticize your wife's judgment. You just remember who she married. Just kidding you. There's a lot of truth in that, and I'd also like to say

0: truck moving on.
1: With gas prices still being high, thieves are still out there targeting certain vehicles.
2: So bad.
1: They're not siphoning the gas out of the gas tank. Well, I guess they
2: are.
1: Have
2: you ever tried to do that before? No, that is tough.
1: I saw my uncle do it one time, and he got gas in his mouth.
2: Mm-hmm. It burns.
1: And the way he acted, I'm like, I'm never doing that.
2: But sometimes you're in a pinch, and you need to know how to do that.
1: That's why you'd be around. I'd be like, here, suck on this.
2: Yes, yes.
1: If you get gas in the mouth, that's on you.
2: And I spray it at you.
1: So thieves are drilling directly into fuel tanks and taking out the gas that way.
2: Gosh, that's crazy to me.
1: You know what they're using? They use a hole saw. Are you familiar with that? What that bit looks like?
2: I don't think I got to play with that in wood shop.
1: It's basically, it's circular and you use it to drill holes in wood.
2: Yeah. Like a circular saw?
1: Pretty much, yeah.
2: Okay.
1: They're using that because the gas drains quickly when it comes to that. And they're targeting vehicles like vans and those that they can get under easily. Because obviously they're not going to jack up a vehicle to try to get the gas out.
2: Are people just not paying attention when they're pumping gas? Even though there's a sticker that tells you stay next to your vehicle as you're pumping gas and they don't, you know.
1: This is not at a gas station. This is at people's homes.
2: At their house?
1: Their place of work. Wherever you park your car. Criminals don't care. They'll slide under, and they like vans and bigger trucks too, because the gas tanks are bigger and it's more bang for the buck when it comes to stealing fuel.
2: I'd be so mad. You fill up your diesel truck, it costs $400, and all of a sudden somebody drains it.
1: And then repairs, you know, to fix the hole. If you don't need a whole another tank, it's between $200 and $300 per tank. Man.
2: So do we just make a super tank then where they can't drill through it?
1: Pretty much impossible. Just pay attention, I guess. Install cameras in your home if you park outside.
2: Yeah. Get a guard dog.

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1: Lows dip down to about 57 tonight under overcast skies with storms likely, southeasterly winds 5 to 10 miles per hour. Overcast skies tomorrow. Showers likely, daytime highs approaching 71. Mainly clear skies tomorrow night. Lows dip down to about 52. Highs level off around 72 Wednesday under mainly clear skies. 63 Thursday. I'm meteorologist Paul Frombly on 97 KICK. Currently, it's 62 degrees.
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0: So last week there was a delivery driver, you know, that delivers food.
1: Yeah.
0: They got into an accident.
1: Oh, no. Are they okay?
0: Could you imagine being on your phone, on the app? You see your food driver coming, you know, with the GPS in your phone.
1: And all of a sudden it's just stopping.
0: All of a sudden it's just stopped there and you're like, why is my food? Like, he's been at this intersection for like 20 minutes. Like,
1: Where are you? So what happened? Is he okay? Is the driver okay?
0: The driver's okay.
1: Did they get their food?
0: He was in a wreck. So the guy who was waiting for the food, he decided to get into his vehicle, and he drove to the location where the accident was because it's on his phone, right?
1: Oh, my gosh. Yeah.
0: He got out. He sees his food sitting there with the driver right in the corner.
1: Now, that's ironic. The guy who didn't want to drive to get his food drove to get his food.
0: He walks over. He's like, I think that's my food.
1: Didn't even check on the dude?
0: He checked on him. He's like, first of all, you okay? He's like, yeah. And he's like, that's my food. Can I take it? I guess they started a GoFundMe for the guy that got into the accident. I don't know if it was his fault or not, but they started a GoFundMe because he can't drive now. He doesn't have a car.
1: And that's his livelihood.
0: So they started a GoFundMe, which I think is a valid reason. And, you know, it's racked up a decent amount of money for him. So good for him.
1: Oh, good Samaritans. I thought you were going to say that he picked up his food and he's like, sorry, bro. And then like drove off. Like that'd been awful.
0: I hope he got a decent tip, even though he didn't finish the job.
1: Well, technically he did. He still delivered the food. I would give him an extra star review for that.
0: I guess the GoFundMe is a good tip, right? I
1: mean,
0: if it works.
1: Oh, don't crash into your drivers.

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